over the ongoing hostilities in the West Asia region. During the telephonic conversation, Dr. Jaishankar strongly urged that attacks on commercial shipping and seafarers be avoided under any circumstance. He stressed that India condemns any such attack by any party. Foreign Secretary Vikram Misri concluded his two-day official visit to Bhutan yesterday. During his visit, Mr. Misri co-chaired the 5th India-Bhutan Development Cooperation Talks for the 13th five-year plan of Bhutan. During the 5th plan talks, both sides reviewed the overall progress and implementation of Government of India's support of 10,000 crore rupees for Bhutan's 13th five-year plan. A total of 12 new Project Tide Assistance PTA projects amounting to 332 crore rupees were approved. They cover sectors such as infrastructure, healthcare, agriculture, urban amenities and disaster management. The Union Cabinet has approved an expanded Khelo India scheme and enhanced assistance to national sports federations with a combined outlay of 36,441 crore rupees for the period 2026-27 to 2030-31. Addressing media in New Delhi yesterday, Information and Broadcasting Minister Ashwini Vaishnaw said the decision reaffirms the government's commitment to harnessing the power of sports for youth development and nation building. At the Commonwealth Games in Glasgow, India delivered another outstanding performance yesterday, clinching two historic gold medals in judo, securing a memorable double podium finish in the men's javelin throw, winning a first ever bronze medal in the decathlon, and booking places for 10 boxers in their respective finals. And that is the end of this news bulletin.

0: such a magnificent actress, Meena Kumari. And yes, her acting was so real, so touching that we still can relate with her acting and her performance. Moving further in our list, today is the birthday of Tapsee Pannu, an Indian actress who primarily works in Hindi, Telugu and even Tamil films. I'm sure you must have seen her in movies like Baby, Pink, Thappad, Manmarziya, Mulk, The Ghazi Attack, Mission Mangal and Rashmi Rocket and even Donkey. So let's just hear one of the very strong dialogues of hers from the film Thappad.
1: खुद के रिस्पेक्ट नहीं कर पा रही हूँ मैं. हाउसवाइफ हूँ, चॉइस थी, किसी ने फोर्स नहीं किया था. कंप्लेन नहीं कर रही हूँ, इनफैक्ट खुश थी उसके ड्रीम्स में, उसकी लाइफ में पार्टिसिपेट करके. तो शायद इस सब में मैंने आपको ऐसा बना लिया जिसको थप्पड़ मारा जा सकता होगा. ये अनरीजनेबल नहीं है, नहीं मार सकता. जस्ट अ स्लैप, पर नहीं मार सकता.
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0: And moving further, today is also the birthday of another film actress, Mrunal Thakur, who works predominantly in Hindi and even Telugu films. So you have seen Super 30, where she was playing the lead role along with Hrithik Roshan and also Butler House. I'm expecting that you have seen this movie. And her most of the Telugu romantic movies are very famous, but one of them is Sita Ramam. So let's hear a song from Super 30, picturized on her, sung by Shreya Ghoshal.

0: Ramaraju International Airport at Bhogapuram. Built under the public-private partnership mode at a cost of over 5,600 crore rupees, the airport has the capacity to handle 6 million passengers annually. The Prime Minister will also lay the foundation stone for Andhra Pradesh's first semiconductor manufacturing facility under the India Semiconductor Mission at Visakhapatnam. The ASIP project, involving an investment of over 460 crore rupees, will have the capacity to produce about 96 million chips every year. In addition, he will dedicate to the nation and lay the foundation stone for renewable energy transmission projects worth about 9,920 crore rupees and national highway projects worth over 1,880 crore rupees. Allu Murali, Akashwani News, Visakhapatnam.
1: In Karnataka, Mr. Modi will inaugurate Swami Vivekanand Cultural Youth Center, Viveka Samarka, at Mysuru in Karnataka today. Our correspondent has the details.
2: Viveka Smaraka, to be inaugurated by Prime Minister in Mysore today, is dedicated to promoting the teachings and philosophy of Swami Vivekananda. The 75,300 square feet facility houses a 4D experience center, exhibition hall, amphitheater, classrooms, conference halls, library, reading room, and a meditation and yoga hall. Sri Ramakrishna Ashrama in Mysore will offer short-term courses and workshops for youth at the Swami Vivekananda Cultural Youth Center. Sudhindra, Akashwani News, Bengaluru.
1: The Union Cabinet has approved an expanded Khelo India scheme and enhanced assistance to National Sports Federations, ANSFS, with a combined outlay of 36,441 crore rupees for the period 2026-27 to 2030-31. Addressing the media in New Delhi yesterday, Information and Broadcasting Minister Ashwini Vaishnaw said the decision reaffirms the government's commitment to harnessing the power of sports for youth development and nation building.
3: कंप्लीट एक कॉम्प्रिहेंसिव व्यू लिया जाएगा स्टेडियम हो इंफ्रास्ट्रक्चर हो ट्रेनिंग का प्रोग्राम हो न्यूट्रिशन प्रोग्राम हो मेंटोरशिप हो उन सब के ऊपर एक बहुत केयरफुली क्राफ्टेड प्रोग्राम बनाया गया है 29,000 करोड़ रुपीस की ये स्कीम है 5 years के लिए और ये सीधा वीविन करेगी ओलंपिक पैरा ओलंपिक और आगे कॉमनवेल्थ गेम्स को होस्ट करने वाले हैं 2030 में भारत में उन सब के साथ ये वीविन करेगी
1: West Bengal begins the process of census today, which will be conducted digitally in two phases. The exercise aims to collect updated demographic data through a technology-driven approach, with a two-phase process designed to ensure comprehensive coverage across the state. More from our correspondent.
4: In the first phase, citizens can complete the self-enumeration process online from today until the 15th of August by submitting their details through the official census portal. Citizens can log on to ac.census.gov.in and complete their own details through the self-enumeration system. The second stage of this phase will run from the 16th of August to the 14th of September. During this period, census officials will visit households for house listing and preliminary enumeration. The final phase is scheduled for February next year, when enumerators will collect detailed information on every member of each household, including name, age, gender, caste and religion, for the actual population count. Shondipan Dashgupta, Akashvani News, Kolkata.
1: This is Akashvani giving you the news. For quick news updates around the clock, follow us on our X handle at AIR News Alerts. And for details of stories and more, log on to our website www.newsonair.gov.in and download News on AIR app. India has said the so-called elections in Pakistan-occupied Jammu and Kashmir POGA case stand as a humiliating rejection of the Pakistani establishment. Briefing media in New Delhi, External Affairs Ministry spokesperson Randhir Jaiswal said the Pakistani establishment continues to unleash ruthless force against peaceful civilians in POGK. He said the crackdown has resulted in the tragic death of over 40 civilians and serious injuries to many. The spokesperson said, facing a violent regime, the people have requested international organizations for an independent investigation into the unlawful killings. India has urged the international community to scrutinize Pakistan's actions and hold it accountable for its atrocities.
5: The so-called elections stand as a humiliating rejection of the Pakistani establishment facing a violent regime. The people there have requested international organizations for an independent investigation into the unlawful killings. We urge that the international community should scrutinize Pakistan's actions and hold it accountable for its atrocities.
1: India and China will resume border trade through the Nathula Pass in Sikkim today, marking the revival of a key trade route between the two neighbouring countries. The resumption of trade will end a six-year suspension that had been placed since 2020 due to the COVID-19 pandemic. The revival of trade is expected to boost cross-border commerce, benefiting registered traders, transport operators and allied businesses. External Affairs Minister Dr. S. Jaishankar spoke to his Iranian counterpart Abbas Araghchi last evening and conveyed India's deep concerns over the ongoing hostilities in the West Asia region. During the telephonic conversation, Dr. Jaishankar strongly urged that attacks on commercial shipping and seafarers be avoided under any circumstance. He has stressed that India condemns any such attack by any party. The External Affairs Minister said in a social media post that he was also apprised of Iran's perspective on current developments and discussions which are underway. He said India is always supportive of dialogue and diplomacy. Italy has temporarily suspended open border travel with Spain following a sharp rise in migrant crossings into the Spanish enclave of Ceuta from Morocco. The move will affect flights and maritime transport and temporarily suspend Spain's Schengen border-free travel arrangements, which allow people to move freely across 29 European countries. Meanwhile, more than 48,000 migrants have returned to Morocco from Ceuta, where around 60,000 people arrived in recent days. Spain and Morocco have agreed to strengthen measures to facilitate the swift return of all migrants who entered Ceuta illegally. Prime Minister Narendra Modi spoke with the Prime Minister of the United Kingdom, Andy Burnham, and congratulated him on assuming office. In a social media post yesterday, Mr. Modi said during their conversation, they agreed to work together across sectors such as technology, innovation, defence, security, clean energy, education and people-to-people ties, and take the India-UK Comprehensive Strategic Partnership to new heights. He added that both nations will also collaborate closely to fully harness the trade and investment opportunities presented by the recently operationalized India-UK Comprehensive Economic and Trade Agreement for the shared prosperity and well-being of people of India and UK. At the Commonwealth Games in Glasgow, India delivered another outstanding performance yesterday, clinching two historic gold medals in judo, securing a memorable double podium finish in the men's javelin throw, winning a first-ever bronze medal in the decathlon, and booking places for 10 boxers in their respective finals. We have a report.
6: Judo player Asmita Day and Harsh Singh scripted history by becoming India's first ever Commonwealth Games gold medalist in the sport. Asmita clinched the women's 48kg title while Harsh won the yellow medal in men's 60kg category. Yamini Moria added a silver in the women's 57kg event, giving India its best ever Commonwealth Games campaign in judo with 2 gold and 1 silver medal. In athletics, Olympic champion Neeraj Chopra won silver in the men's javelin throw while Yashveer Singh secured bronze. Tejaswin Shankar also created history by becoming the first Indian to win a Commonwealth Games medal in the decathlon, claiming bronze. India's boxers also delivered an outstanding performance, with 10 pugilists winning their respective semi-final bouts to enter the finals. Swati Rakheja, Sports Desk.
1: The India Meteorological Department, IMD, has forecast heavy to very heavy rainfall over East Rajasthan, Madhya Maharashtra, coastal Karnataka, south interior Karnataka, Konkan, Goa, Kerala and Mahe today. The IMD has also predicted heavy rainfall over Himachal Pradesh, Uttarakhand, Punjab, Haryana, Chandigarh, Delhi, West Rajasthan, Bihar, sub-Himalayan West Bengal, Andaman and Nicobar Islands, Lakshadweep and some parts of northeast India. The weather agency has forecast thunderstorm accompanied by lightning over Gujarat, Chhattisgarh, Vidarbh, Assam and Tripura for today. And now for a look at today's newspapers, it's over to Tanvi Khurana.
7: Thank you, Naresh. Newspapers have prominently covered Prime Minister Modi's video message on their front pages. PM, I forgive children who abused me. Let's show them the way. Headlines, The Indian Express. Pak forces target women, kids in POK. India calls for global scrutiny. 40 killed in stir since July 27, says The Asian Age. Life term for Tahir Hussain in Ankit Sharma murder case is a top headline in The Pioneer. The Tribune under the headline, uniform was soaked in blood. Cops skin recount trauma after CJP protest violence. Reports that the family members of police personnel injured during the violence at the CJP protest have shared their ordeal and sought justice. In its editorial, How Apps Have Built the Modern consumer, the Financial Express writes that modern life has a way of creating inconveniences out of the conveniences it promises. The paper says that they promise a user-friendly interface but become a surprisingly accurate portrait of their owners. The paper concludes that what began as an alternative to the website has evolved into a system of hyper-personalized nudges and

0: This is Akashvani, the news read by Tanvi Khurana. President Draupadi Murmu has given assent to the Public Examinations Prevention of Unfair Means Amendment Bill 2026. The bill was passed by Parliament on Thursday. The Act aims to curb unfair practices in public examinations by introducing stricter punishments and establishing fast-track courts. It seeks to strengthen transparency, fairness and integrity in the examination system by creating a robust legal framework while protecting the future of students. The Act includes several key provisions, including stringent penalties such as imprisonment of up to 10 years, fine of up to 10 crore rupees, and the confiscation of properties belonging to convicted offenders. Prime Minister Narendra Modi has said that abuse and hatred never solve anything. He appealed for compassion towards misguided youth who have gone astray, saying that they should be guided onto the right path in the spirit of nation building and national interest rather than punished. In a video message posted on his social media handles, the Prime Minister referred to the recent incident at Jantar Mantar in national capital where abusive language was used against him and his late mother. He said the episode had been witnessed by people across the country and the world, adding that while the anger and disappointment in society over such conduct were understandable, childhood is also a phase of learning, making mistakes and correcting them.
1: बचपन में गलतियां होती हैं और बचपन में गलतियों से सुधरने का अवसर भी होता है. एक गुमराह बच्चे हैं, उनको राह दिखाना हमारा काम है. उनको सजा देना, अदालतों के चक्कर कटवाना, समाज में उनको प्रताड़ित करना, 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
0: Prime Minister Narendra Modi will be on a day-long visit to Andhra Pradesh and Karnataka today. Mr. Modi will first travel to Andhra Pradesh, where he will lay the foundation stone, inaugurate and dedicate to the nation multiple development projects worth nearly 18,000 crore rupees at Bhogapuram in Vizianagaram district. In Karnataka, Prime Minister Modi will inaugurate Swami Vivekanand Cultural Youth Centre Vivek Smarak at Mysuru in Karnataka today. External Affairs Minister Dr. S. Jaishankar spoke to his Iranian counterpart Abbas Araghchi last evening and conveyed India's deep concerns over the ongoing hostilities in the West Asia region. During the telephonic conversation, Dr. Jaishankar strongly urged that attacks on commercial shipping and seafarers be avoided under any circumstance. He stressed that India condemns any such attack by any party. The External Affairs Minister said in a social media post that he was also apprised of Iran's perspective of current developments and discussions which are underway. He said India is always supportive of dialogue and diplomacy. India and China will resume border trade through the Nathula Pass in Sikkim today, marking the revival of a key trade route between the two neighbouring countries. The resumption of trade will end a six-year suspension that had been placed since 2020 due to the COVID-19 pandemic. The revival of trade is expected to boost cross-border commerce, benefiting registered traders, transport operators and allied businesses. At the Commonwealth Games in Glasgow,

India delivered another outstanding performance yesterday, clinching two historic gold medals in judo, securing a memorable double podium finish in the men's javelin throw, winning a first ever bronze medal in the decathlon and booking places for 10 boxers in their respective finals. Judokas Asmita Day and Harsh Singh scripted history by becoming India's first ever Commonwealth Games gold medalist in the sport. In athletics, Olympic champion Neeraj Chopra won silver in the men's javelin throw, while Yashveer Singh secured bronze. Tejaswin Shankar also created history by becoming the first Indian to win a CWG medal in the decathlon, claiming bronze. And that is the end of this news bulletin.

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1: 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Mr. Modi will first travel to Andhra Pradesh, where he will lay the foundation stone, inaugurate and dedicate to the nation multiple development projects worth nearly 18,000 crore rupees at Bhogapuram in Vizianagaram district. In Karnataka, Prime Minister Modi will inaugurate Swami Vivekanand Cultural Youth Centre Vivek Smarak at Mysuru in Karnataka today. Prime Minister Narendra Modi has said that abuse and hatred never solve anything. He appealed for compassion towards misguided youth who have gone astray, saying they should be guided onto the right path in the spirit of nation building and in national interest rather than punished. In a video message posted on his social media handles, the Prime Minister referred to the recent incident at Jantar Mantar in national capital, where abusive language was used against him and his late mother. He said the episode had been witnessed by people across the country and the world, adding that while the anger and disappointment in society over such conduct were understandable, childhood is also a phase of learning, making mistakes and correcting them.
2: बचपन में गलतियां होती हैं और बचपन में गलतियों से सुधरने का अवसर भी होता है। एक गुमराह बच्चे हैं, उनको राह दिखाना हमारा काम है। उनको सजा देना, अदालतों के चक्कर कटवाना, समाज में उनको प्रताड़ित करना, 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
1: President Draupadi Murmu has given assent to the Public Examinations Prevention of Unfair Means Amendment Bill 2026. The bill was passed by Parliament on Thursday. The Act aims to curb unfair practices in public examinations by introducing stricter punishments and establishing fast-track courts. It seeks to strengthen transparency, fairness and integrity in the examination system by creating a robust legal framework while protecting the future of the students. The Act includes several key provisions, including stringent penalties such as imprisonment up to 10 years, fines of up to 10 crore rupees, and the confiscation of properties belonging to convicted offenders. The flood situation in Odisha continues to remain critical, with hundreds of villages still marooned as several rivers across the state remain in spate. Chief Minister Mohan Charan Manchi will undertake an aerial survey of flood-affected districts, including Bhadrak, Balasore, Jajpur and Keonjhar this morning. He will also review rescue and relief and restoration measures with senior officials. Floodwaters have submerged villages, roads and agricultural fields in several districts, disrupting normal life. Schools in Bhadrak district have been closed today as a precautionary measure. Meanwhile, the India Meteorological Department has issued a yellow alert for 20 districts over the next 24 hours, predicting heavy rainfall. External Affairs Minister Dr. S. Jaishankar spoke to his Iranian counterpart Abbas Araghchi last evening and conveyed India's deep concerns over the ongoing hostilities in the West Asia region. During the telephonic conversation, Dr. Jaishankar strongly urged that attacks on commercial shipping and seafarers be avoided under any circumstance. Italy has temporarily suspended open border travel with Spain following a sharp rise in migrant crossings into the Spanish enclave of Ceuta from Morocco. The move will affect flights and maritime transport and temporarily suspend Spain's Schengen border-free travel arrangements, which allow people to move freely across 29 European countries. At the Commonwealth Games in Glasgow, India delivered another outstanding performance yesterday, clinching two historic gold medals in judo, securing a memorable double podium finish in the men's javelin throw, winning a first ever bronze medal in the decathlon and booking places for 10 boxers in their respective finals.

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1: 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New Delhi called upon international community to hold Islamabad accountable for ruthless use of force against peaceful protesters in Pakistan-occupied Jammu and Kashmir. India raises concerns over ongoing hostilities in West Asia region, urges Iran to avoid attacks on commercial shipping and seafarers. Border trade between India and China through Nathula Pass to resume in Sikkim from today. Italy suspends free border travel with Spain over Ceuta migrant crisis. And at Commonwealth Games, India clinched two historic gold medals in judo, secured double podium finish in men's javelin throw, and win a first ever bronze in decathlon. India has said the so-called elections in Pakistan-occupied Jammu and Kashmir, POJK, stand as a humiliating rejection of the Pakistani establishment. Briefing media in New Delhi, External Affairs Ministry spokesperson Randhir Jaiswal said, Pakistani establishment continues to unleash ruthless force against peaceful civilians in POJK. He said the crackdown has resulted in the tragic death of over 40 civilians and serious injuries to many. The spokesperson said, facing a violent regime, people have requested international organizations for an independent investigation into the unlawful killings. India has urged the international community to scrutinize Pakistan's actions and hold it accountable for its atrocities.
2: The so-called elections stand as a humiliating rejection of the Pakistani establishment facing a violent regime. The people there have requested international organizations for an independent investigation into the unlawful killings. We urge that the international community should scrutinize Pakistan's actions and hold it accountable for its atrocities.
1: External Affairs Minister Dr. S. Jaishankar spoke to his Iranian counterpart Abbas Araghchi last evening and conveyed India's deep concerns over the ongoing hostilities in the West Asia region. During the telephonic conversation, Dr. Jaishankar strongly urged that attacks on commercial shipping and seafarers be avoided under any circumstance. He stressed that India condemns any such attack by any party. The External Affairs Minister said in a social media post that he was also apprised of Iran's perspective of current developments and discussions which are underway. He said India is always supportive of dialogue and diplomacy. Foreign Secretary Vikram Misri concluded his two-day official visit to Bhutan yesterday. During his visit, Mr. Misri co-chaired the 5th India-Bhutan Development Cooperation talks for the 13th five-year plan of Bhutan. During the 5th plan talks, both sides reviewed the overall progress and implementation of Government of India's support of 10,000 crore rupees for Bhutan's 13th five-year plan. A total of 12 new projectile assistance PTA projects amounting to 332 crore rupees were approved. They cover sectors such as infrastructure, healthcare, agriculture, urban amenities, and disaster management. US President Donald Trump has instructed the military to prepare a fresh assault on Iran as early as this weekend. According to US media reports citing unnamed officials, the proposed operation is aimed at pressuring Tehran to surrender. The reports come after President Trump questioned the future of diplomatic talks with Iran and warned of a strong military response following a strike on a U.S. military installation in Jordan. Another media report said Washington is considering strikes on Iranian energy facilities, including power stations and oil refineries. The conflict, which began on the 28th of February, has led to growing instability across the region. Iran later closed the Strait of Hormuz, disrupting shipments of crude oil, natural gas and fertilizers. Iranian drone and missile attacks on countries in the Persian Gulf have also caused significant economic and operational disruption. Iran has warned that it is ready to strike key Israeli infrastructure

0: and American energy facilities across West Asia if it comes under attack. Iranian state media quoted senior Iranian security official saying Tehran has prepared plans to target critical installations in Israel and U.S. energy assets across the region if any military action is launched against the country. The official also said Iran's armed forces had demonstrated their capability during the recent 40-day conflict and subsequent military engagements. The warning comes amid reports that U.S. President Trump has ordered preparations for possible new strikes on Iranian targets. In Ukraine, three people were killed and over 12 others injured after Russia launched an overnight missile and drone attack on Kyiv. Mayor of Kyiv, Vitaly Klitschko, said the five-story building, residential building in the Solomianskyi district was damaged by falling debris, with people believed to be trapped inside. A fire also broke out in the courtyard. He said another residential building in the Shevchenkivsky district partially collapsed, leaving more people trapped. The attack came 2 days after a large-scale Russian missile and drone strike across Ukraine killed 10 civilians and injured more than 50 others. This is Akashvani. 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We bring you the top international news and updates from around the globe. India and China will resume border trade through the Nathula Pass in Sikkim from today, marking the revival of a key trade route between the two neighbouring countries. The resumption of trade will end a six-year suspension that had been placed since 2020 due to the COVID-19 pandemic. The revival of trade is expected to boost cross-border commerce, benefiting registered traders, transport operators and allied businesses. Trade through Nathula Pass had resumed in 2006 after remaining suspended for more than four decades. Prime Minister Narendra Modi spoke with the Prime Minister of the United Kingdom, Andy Burnham, and congratulated him on assuming office. In a social media post yesterday, Mr. Modi said, during their conversation, they agreed to work together across sectors such as technology, innovation, defence, security, clean energy, education and people-to-people ties. Italy has temporarily suspended open border travel with Spain following a sharp rise in migrant crossings into the Spanish enclave of Ceuta from Morocco. The move will affect flights and maritime transport and temporarily suspend Spain's Schengen border-free travel arrangements, which allow people to move freely across 29 European countries. At the Commonwealth Games in Glasgow, India delivered another outstanding performance yesterday, clinching two historic gold medals in judo, securing a memorable double podium finish in the men's javelin throw, winning a first ever bronze medal in the decathlon and booking places for 10 boxers in their respective finals. We have a report.
1: Judo player Asmita Day and Harsh Singh scripted history by becoming India's first ever Commonwealth Games gold medalist in the sport. Asmita clinched the women's 48kg title while Harsh won the yellow medal in men's 60kg category. Yamini Moria added a silver in the women's 57kg event, giving India its best ever Commonwealth Games campaign in judo with two gold and one silver medal. In athletics, Olympic champion Neeraj Chopra won silver in the men's javelin throw while Yashvir Singh secured bronze. Tejaswin Shankar also created history by becoming the first Indian to win a Commonwealth Games medal in the decathlon, claiming bronze. India's boxers also delivered an outstanding performance, with 10 pugilists winning their respective semi-final bouts to enter the finals. Swati Rakheja, Sports Desk.
0: In some more news, the U.S. Marine Corps says an F-35B jet crashed near a Southern California airbase and the pilot has been taken to a medical facility. The jet went down near the Miramar Air Base in San Diego. A statement from the U.S. Marines called the incident a Class A mishap. And now before we close, here are the highlights of the bulletin. New Delhi calls upon international community to hold Islamabad accountable for ruthless use of force against peaceful protesters in POJK. India raises concerns over ongoing hostilities in West Asia region, urges Iran to avoid attacks on commercial shipping and seafarers. Border trade between India and China through Nathula Pass to resume in Sikkim from today. Italy suspends free border travel with Spain over Ceuta migrant crisis. And at Commonwealth Games, India clinched two historic gold medals in judo, secure a double podium finish in men's javelin throw, and win a first ever bronze in decathlon. And that is the end of this World News Bulletin.

0: दिस इज आकाशवाणी द न्यूज रेड बाय नरेश मागो। प्राइम मिनिस्टर नरेंद्र मोदी विल बी ऑन अ डे लॉन्ग विजिट टू आंध्र प्रदेश एंड कर्नाटका टुडे। मिस्टर मोदी विल फर्स्ट ट्रैवल टू आंध्र प्रदेश वेयर ही विल ले द 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Vivekanand Cultural Youth Center Vivek Smarak at Mysuru in Karnataka today. Prime Minister Narendra Modi has said that abuse and hatred never solve anything. He appealed for compassion toward misguided youth who've gone astray, saying they should be guided onto the right path in the spirit of nation building and national interest rather than be punished. In a video message posted on his social media handles, the Prime Minister referred to the recent incident at Jantar Mantar in the national capital, where abusive language was used against him and his late mother. He said the episode has been witnessed by people across the country and the world, adding that while the anger and disappointment in the society over such conduct was understandable, childhood is also a phase of learning, making mistakes and correcting them.
1: बचपन में गलतियां होती है और बचपन में गलतियों से सुधरने का अवसर भी होता है। एक गुमराह बच्चे हैं, उनको राह दिखाना हमारा काम है। उनको सजा देना, अदालतों के चक्कर कटवाना, समाज में उनको प्रताड़ित करना, 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
0: President Draupadi Murmu has given assent to the Public Examinations Prevention of Unfair Means Amendment Bill 2026. The bill was passed by Parliament on Thursday. The Act aims to curb unfair practices in public examinations by introducing stricter punishments and establishing fast-track courts. It seeks to strengthen transparency, fairness and integrity in the examination system by creating a robust legal framework while protecting the future of students. The Act includes several key provisions, including stringent penalties such as imprisonment of up to 10 years, fines of up to 10 crore rupees, and confiscation of properties belonging to convicted offenders. External Affairs Minister Dr. S. Jaishankar spoke to his Iranian counterpart Abbas Araghchi last evening and conveyed India's deep concerns over the ongoing hostilities in the West Asia region. During the telephonic conversation, Dr. Jaishankar strongly urged that attacks on commercial shipping and seafarers be avoided under any circumstance. Italy has temporarily suspended open border travel with Spain following a sharp rise in migrant crossings into the Spanish enclave of Ceuta from Morocco. The move will affect flights and maritime transport and temporarily suspend Spain's Schengen border-free travel arrangements, which allow people to move freely across 29 European countries. An earthquake of magnitude 5.8 struck off Aomori Prefecture in northern Japan today. Japan Meteorological Agency said the quake occurred at a depth of 80 kilometers and no tsunami advisory was issued. The tremor comes days after a powerful earthquake hit Kumamoto Prefecture on Tuesday, registering the maximum intensity of 7 on Japan's seismic scale in the worst affected areas. In Kerala, continuous downpours since last evening have triggered landslides and flooding across several areas. A two-day ban on fishing has also been imposed along the state's coast. A red alert has been issued in 8 of the state's 14 districts. An orange alert is in force in 3 districts, while the remaining 3 are under a yellow alert. Widespread waterlogging has been reported and educational institutions remain closed in 9 districts. At the Commonwealth Games in Glasgow, India delivered another outstanding performance yesterday, clinching 2 historic gold medals in judo, securing a memorable double podium finish in the men's javelin throw, winning a first ever bronze medal in the decathlon and booking places for 10 boxers in their respective finals. And that is the end of this news bulletin.

0: Prefecture of North Andhra. He then proceeded to the public meeting venue, where he is scheduled to dedicate to the nation, inaugurate and lay the foundation stone for key infrastructure projects, and later address the gathering. Later, the Prime Minister will inaugurate Swami Vivekanand Cultural Youth Centre, Vivek Smarak at Mysuru in Karnataka. The memorial commemorates the historic visit of one of the greatest spiritual leaders of India, Swami Vivekanand, to Mysuru in 1892, when he met the Diwan of Mysore, Sir K. Seshadri Iyer, and received financial assistance from Maharaja Sri Chamarajendra Vadiyar for his journey to the United States to participate in the Parliament of Religions in Chicago. President Draupadi Murmu has given assent to the Public Examinations Prevention of Unfair Means Amendment Bill 2026. The bill was passed by Parliament on Thursday. The Act aims to curb unfair practices in public exams by introducing stricter punishments and establishing fast-track courts. It seeks to strengthen transparency, fairness, and integrity in the examination system by creating a robust legal framework while protecting the future of the students. Prime Minister Narendra Modi has said that abuse and hatred never solve anything. He appealed for compassion towards the misguided youth who have gone astray, saying they should be guided onto the right path in the spirit of nation building and national interest rather than punished. In a video message posted on his social media handles, the Prime Minister referred to the recent incidents at Jantar Mantar in the national capital, where abusive language was used against him and his late mother. He said, childhood is also a phase of learning, making mistakes and correcting them.
1: बचपन में गलतियां होती हैं और बचपन में गलतियों से सुधरने का अवसर भी होता है. एक गुमराह बच्चे हैं, उनको राह दिखाना हमारा काम है. उनको सजा देना, अदालतों के चक्कर कटवाना, समाज में उनको प्रताड़ित करना, 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
0: 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The revival of trade is expected to boost cross-border commerce, benefiting registered traders, transport operators, and allied businesses. Union Home Minister Amit Shah will present the Lokmanya Tilak Memorial National Award to National Security Advisor Ajit Dobhal at a function in Pune today. The day marks the death anniversary of freedom fighter Lokmanya Bal Gangadhar Tilak and the birth anniversary of social reformer Lok Shahid Anna Bhau Sathe. Various programs are being organized across Maharashtra to commemorate the occasions. And the IMD has forecast heavy to very heavy rainfall over East Rajasthan, Madhya Maharashtra, coastal Karnataka, South Interior Karnataka, Konkan, Goa, Kerala and Mahi today. It also predicted heavy rainfall over Himachal, Uttarakhand, Punjab, Haryana, Chandigarh, Delhi, West Rajasthan, Bihar and some parts of Northeast India. And that is the end of this news bulletin.

0: 4 एयरपोर्ट ऑपरेशनल थे, आज ये संख्या 166 है।
1: Later, the Prime Minister will inaugurate Swami Vivekanand Cultural Youth Center or Vivek Smarak at Mysuru in Karnataka. The memorial commemorates the historic visit of one of the greatest spiritual leaders of India, Swami Vivekanand, to Mysuru in 1892, when he met the Diwan of Mysore, Sir K. Seshadri Iyer, and received financial assistance from Maharaja Sri Chamarajendra Wadiyar for his journey to the United States to participate in the Parliament of Religions in Chicago. Oil marketing companies have reduced the price of commercial LPG gas by about 200 rupees per 19 kilogram cylinder today. The new price of commercial LPG cylinder in Delhi will now be 2,738 rupees. Price of a 19 kilogram commercial LPG cylinder in Kolkata will now be 2,872 rupees and 50 paise. And in Mumbai, it will be 2,691 rupees 50 paise. And in Chennai, 2,906 rupees. The new prices for commercial LPG cylinders came into effect from today. In Jammu and Kashmir, the second labourer injured in the terrorist attack in the Kelam area of Kulgam district succumbed to his injuries this morning, taking the death toll to 2. The 2 labourers working at a brick kiln were fired upon by unidentified terrorists last evening. Soon after the incident, the area was cordoned off and a massive search operation was underway to trace the terrorists. Chief Minister Umar Abdullah has announced an ex gratia of 10 lakh rupees each from the Chief Minister's Relief Fund for the next of the kin of the deceased, in addition to 6 lakh rupees immediate assistance to be provided by the Kulgam District Administration. The Election Commission has revised the schedule for the special intensive revision of the electoral rolls in Telangana. The Commission said the revision of the schedule has been carried out following a request from the Chief Electoral Officer of Telangana. According to the revised schedule, booth-level officers will conduct house-to-house verification till the 10th of this month. Rationalization and rearrangement of polling stations will also be completed by the same date. The draft electoral roll will now be published on the 17th of August. The period for filing claims and objections will continue from 17th of August to 16th of September, while the disposal will be completed by 15th of October. The final electoral roll will be published on 19th of October. The India Meteorological Department, IMD, has said that rainfall over the country is likely to be below normal during the second half of the southwest monsoon season. The IMD said rainfall is expected to be less than 94% of the long period average in this month. The weather agency added that these conditions are expected not to prevail over many areas of eastern peninsula India, some areas of northwest, central India, and isolated areas of east and northeast India. And that is the end of this news bulletin.

0: and a launchpad for the aspirations of the state's youth. He announced that the airport has been named after freedom fighter Alluri Sitarama Raju, saying the name would inspire future generations with the spirit of patriotism and public service.
1: एनडीए सरकार में आज छोटे शहर के साधारण लोग भी फ्लाइट से आ जा रहे हैं 12 इयर्स में सिर्फ एयरपोर्ट की संख्या ही नहीं बढ़ी है हमारी उड़ान योजना के कारण आज गरीब परिवार के लोगों को भी जहाज में बैठने का अवसर मिल रहा है इस योजना ने गरीब से गरीब को अपना सपना पूरा करने में मदद की है कुछ दिन पहले ही सरकार ने उड़ान योजना के दूसरे फेज की शुरुआत की है इस पर भी 29,000 करोड़ रुपीज खर्च किए जाएंगे
0: 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He said railway projects worth nearly 1 lakh crore rupees are under implementation, while more than 70 railway stations are being modernized. The Prime Minister expressed confidence that under the leadership of Chief Minister N. Chandrababu Naidu, Andhra Pradesh would play a major role in achieving the goal of Viksit Bharat 2047.
1: Mujhe pura vishwas hai. आज यहाँ जितने भी प्रोजेक्ट की शुरुआत हुई है जिनकी नींव रखी गई है वो सारे प्रोजेक्ट स्वर्ण आंध्रा और विकसित भारत के संकल्प को पूरा करने में बहुत बड़ा योगदान देंगे आंध्र प्रदेश विकसित भारत के सपने को पूरा करने के लिए एक बहुत बड़ा ऊर्जा स्रोत बन रहा है मैं एक बार फिर इन सभी परियोजनाओं के लिए आंध्र प्रदेश के लोगों को बहुत बहुत बधाई देता हूं
0: 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Indian Railways has approved the multi-tracking of the 29-kilometre Danapur to Fatuha section of East Central Railway at a cost of 976 crore rupees. The Railway Ministry said the project will decongest one of the busiest stretches on the Patna Rail Corridor and create room for a large increase in both passenger and freight services. The Ministry said that in the first year of operation, the project will allow 22 additional passenger trains and 18 additional freight trains every day. In Jammu and Kashmir, the second labourer injured in the terrorist attack in the Kelam area of Kulgam district succumbed to his injuries this morning, taking the death toll to 2. A senior police official said the injured person succumbed to his injuries during treatment at a hospital in Srinagar. The 2 labourers working at a brick kiln were fired upon by unidentified terrorists last evening. Soon after the incident, the area was cordoned off and a massive search operation was underway to trace the terrorists. Lieutenant Governor Manoj Sinha and Chief Minister Omar Abdullah have strongly condemned the killing of the labourers and offered condolences to the families of the deceased. The LG has directed the security forces to intensify operations in the area to neutralise the terrorists involved in the attack. Mr. Abdullah announced an ex gratia of 10 lakh rupees each from the Chief Minister's Relief Fund for the next of the kin of the deceased, in addition to 6 lakh rupees immediate assistance to be provided by the Kulgam District Administration. The Election Commission has revised the schedule for the special intensive revision of the electoral rolls in Telangana. It said the revision of the schedule has been carried out following a request from the Chief Electoral Officer of the state. According to the revised schedule, booth-level officers will conduct house-to-house verification till the 10th of this month. Rationalization and rearrangement of polling stations will also be completed by the same date. The poll body said that the draft electoral roll will now be published on the 17th of August. The period for filing claims and objections will continue from 17th of August to the 16th of September, while their disposal will be completed by 15th of October. The final electoral roll will be published on 19th of October. The Election Commission has extended the last date for filing claims and objections under the Special Intensive Revision of Electoral Rolls in Orissa to the 19th of this month. The deadline for the notice phase and disposal of claims and objections has also been extended to the 17th of next month. This is Akashvani giving you the news. For quick news updates round the clock, follow us on our X handle at AIR News Alerts. And for details of these stories,

0: and more, log on to our website www.newsonair.gov.in and download the News on AIR app. Welcome back. You're listening to Midday News. Oil marketing companies have reduced the price of commercial LPG gas by about 200 rupees per 19 kg cylinder today. The new price of commercial LPG cylinder in Delhi will now be 2,738 rupees. Price of a 19 kg commercial cylinder in Kolkata will now be 2,872 rupees 50 paise. In Mumbai, it will be 2,691 rupees 50 paise. And in Chennai, 2,906 rupees. The new prices for commercial LPG cylinders came into effect from today. The decision will provide relief to restaurants, dhabas, hotels and those involved in the food and beverage business. Goods and services tax or GST collections in the last month witnessed a significant rise to 2,11,205 crore rupees, marking a 15.4% year-on-year increase from 1,83,065 crore rupees in July 2025. According to the provisional data released by the Finance Ministry, gross domestic or GST revenue stood at 1,44,695 crore rupees, up by 10.1% from a year ago. Cross-border trade between India and China through Nathula Pass in Sikkim has resumed from this morning, ending a suspension of more than 6 years. The resumption marks a positive sign in bilateral engagement between India and China. Our correspondent reports officials from both India and China met on the no man's land this morning. The Chinese side was represented by administrative head from the Tibet Autonomous Region, including representatives of its commerce and border trade departments. A report.
1: Nathula, located at an altitude of over 14,000 feet in East Sikkim, served for centuries as a vital trade route along the ancient Silk Route connecting India with Tibet. Border trade was formally revived in 2006 after remaining closed since the 1962 India-China skirmishes and continued uninterrupted until it was suspended in 2020 due to the COVID-19 pandemic. The resumption marks a positive sign in bilateral engagement between India and China. Border trade will operate from Monday to Thursday with the gate opening at 7:30 a.m. IST, and each registered trader will be allowed to conduct trade worth up to rupees 2 lakhs per day. Officials confirmed that the existing list of approved imported and exported items and the standard operating system remain unchanged. This is Moinak Chatterjee with Manush Pratim Sharma from Akashvani News Gangtok.
0: The flood situation in Odisha continues to remain critical as the Mahanadi River swells, threatening fresh inundation in several downstream districts. Chief Minister Mohan Charan Manjhi today conducted an aerial survey of the flooded areas to review the situation and relief operations. More from our correspondent.
2: The flood situation in Odisha remains critical, with the Mahanadi River continuing to swell, raising fears of fresh inundation in low-lying areas of Katak, Puri, Jagatsinghpur, Kendrapada and Khordha districts. Chief Minister Mohan Charan Manjhi today conducted an aerial survey of the flood-affected districts of Bhadrak, Baleswar, Jajpur and Keonjhar to assess the situation and review relief measures. In Bhadrak, several villages remain marooned under floodwater, with road links snapped and communication severely disrupted, leaving thousands of people struggling for food, drinking water and essential supplies. Standing crops over large areas have been damaged, causing heavy losses to farmers. Meanwhile, the India Meteorological Department has forecast light to moderate rainfall across Odisha, with heavy rain likely at isolated places over the next few days, keeping authorities on high alert. Prakash Das for Akashvani News, Bhubaneswar.
0: Very heavy overnight rainfall has caused havoc across Keralam, triggering landslides and severe waterlogging. The India Meteorological Department has issued a red alert for 9 districts and an orange alert for 5 districts today. 4 rain-related deaths have been reported from Kottayam and Idukki districts. More from our correspondent.
3: In Keralam, torrential rain has disrupted normal life, causing extensive damage and affecting thousands of people. In Pathanamthitta, heavy flooding has inundated several houses and shops in Rani, where rescue teams are continuing evacuation. At Punyar in Kottayam, 2 members of a family were killed after a landslide struck their house. Chief Minister V.D. Satheesan said rescue and relief operations are being closely coordinated and all departments have been directed to remain on high alert. In view of the continuing heavy rainfall, a holy holiday has been declared for educational institutions in 6 districts today. Relief camps have been opened in affected areas. NDRF, SDRF and police have been deployed to carry out rescue operations and respond to emergency situations. Anila Balakrishnan, Agashavani.

0: ന്യൂസ് തിരുവനന്തപുരം.
1: In Jammu and Kashmir, flash floods triggered by a cloud burst swept the Chatru area of Kishtwar district early today, forcing closure of several schools. Persistent rain has disrupted normal life across the Chenab Valley, prompting authorities to close schools in Kishtwar, Doda, and Ramban districts. Schools have been instructed to conduct online classes. The India Meteorological Department, IMD, has issued a red colour warning for very heavy rainfall to extremely heavy rainfall over Gujarat, Keralam and Mahe for the day. IMD has said that rainfall over the country is likely to be below normal during the second half of the southwest monsoon season. It said rainfall is expected to be less than 94% of the long period average in this month. On to sports. In Taipei Open Badminton, India's Tanvi Sharma stormed into the women's singles final with a commanding victory in the semi-final today. The 17-year-old outclassed Chinese Taipei's Huang Yu-sun in straight games to book her place in the title clash. Tanvi will now take on Vietnam's world number 21 Thu Yen Nguyen in the final. India will have multiple medal opportunities at the Commonwealth Games in Glasgow today, with boxing taking center stage as a record 10 Indian pugilists led by Olympic medalist Lavlina Borgohain compete in their respective finals. All 10 Indian boxers secured victories in the semi-finals yesterday, guaranteeing at least silver medals and marking India's best ever boxing performance at the Commonwealth Games. And now, before we end the bulletin, the headlines once again. Prime Minister Narendra Modi inaugurates Greenfield Aluri Sitarama Raju International Airport at Bhogpuram in Vijayanagaram district of Andhra Pradesh. Prime Minister launches projects worth 18,000 crore rupees in infrastructure and energy sectors. In Jammu and Kashmir, second labourer injured in yesterday's terrorist attack in Kulgam succumbs to injuries. Price of 19 kg commercial LPG cylinder reduced by about 200 rupees. Flood situation remains critical in Odisha, with Mahanadi River continuing to swell, threatening fresh areas. And in Taipei Open Badminton, Tanvi Sharma storms into women's singles final. For details of these stories and more, log on to our website www.newsonair.gov.in and News on AIR app. And with that, we end the midday news.

0: This is Akashvani, the news read by Saira Mujtaba. Prime Minister Narendra Modi today said Andhra Pradesh is moving ahead at a rapid pace and that the centre is fully committed to realising the vision of Swarna Andhra and Viksit Bharat through large-scale infrastructure and industrial development. Addressing a public meeting after inaugurating the Aluri Sitarama Raju International Airport at Bhogapuram, the Prime Minister said development projects worth about 18,000 crore rupees, including airport, road and energy infrastructure, reflect the state's fast-paced progress under the NDA governments at the centre and in the state.
1: Aaj yahan kareeb 18,000 crore rupees ki vikas pariyojanaon ka shubharambh, lokarpan और शिलान्यास हुआ है. एयरपोर्ट के साथ साथ ये प्रोजेक्ट आंध्र की रोड कनेक्टिविटी से भी जुड़े हैं. इनमें एनर्जी सिक्योरिटी से जुड़े प्रोजेक्ट भी हैं. ये विकास कार्य इस बात के प्रतीक है कि इस समय आंध्र किस स्पीड से आगे बढ़ रहा है.
0: Mr. Modi described the new airport as the runway for the growth of Andhra Pradesh, particularly North Andhra, and a launchpad for the aspirations of the state's youth. Later, the Prime Minister will inaugurate Swami Vivekanand Cultural Youth Centre, Vivek Smarak, at Mysuru in Karnataka. The memorial commemorates the historic visit of one of the greatest spiritual leaders of India, Swami Vivekanand, to Mysuru in 1892. When he met the Diwan of Mysore, Sir K. Seshadri Iyer, and received financial assistance from Maharaja Sri Chamarajendra Wadiyar for his journey to the United States to participate in the Parliament of Religions in Chicago. In Jammu and Kashmir, the second labourer injured in the terrorist attack in the Kelam area of Kulgam district succumbed to his injuries this morning, taking the death toll to two. A senior police official said, the injured person succumbed to his injuries during treatment at a hospital in Srinagar. Lieutenant Governor Manoj Sinha and Chief Minister Omar Abdullah have strongly condemned the killing of the labourers and offered condolences to the families of the deceased. Mr. Sinha has directed the security forces to intensify operations in the area to neutralise the terrorists involved in the attack. Oil marketing companies have reduced the price of commercial LPG gas by about 200 rupees per 19 kg cylinder today. The new price of commercial LPG cylinder in Delhi will now be 2,738 rupees. Price of a 19 kg commercial LPG cylinder in Kolkata will be 2,738 rupees.

2,872.50 rupees. In Mumbai, it will be 2,691.50 rupees, and in Chennai, 2,906 rupees. The new prices for commercial LPG cylinders came into effect from today. Cross-border trade between India and China through Nathula Pass in Sikkim has resumed from this morning, ending a suspension of more than 6 years. The resumption marks a positive sign in bilateral engagement between India and China. Officials from both India and China met on the no man's land this morning. The flood situation in Odisha continues to remain critical as the Mahanadi River swells, threatening fresh inundation in several downstream districts. Chief Minister Mohan Charan Manjhi today conducted an aerial survey of the flooded areas to review the situation and relief operations. The flood situation in Odisha remains critical, with the Mahanadi River continuing to swell, raising fears of fresh inundation in low-lying areas of Cuttack, Puri, Jagatsinghpur, Kendrapara and Khordha districts. Very heavy overnight rainfall has caused havoc across Keralam, triggering landslides and severe waterlogging. The Met Department has issued a red alert for 9 districts and an orange alert for 5 districts today. 4 rain-related deaths have been reported from Kottayam and Idukki districts. Chief Minister V.D. Sathisan said rescue and relief operations are being closely coordinated and all departments have been directed to remain on high alert. On to sports. In Taipei Open Badminton, India's Tanvi Sharma stormed into the women's singles final with a commanding victory in the semi-final today. The 17-year-old outclassed Chinese Taipei's Huang Yu-sun 21-17-21-11 in straight games to book her place in the title clash. Tanvi will now take on Vietnam's world number 21, Thuy Linh Nguyen, in the final. And that is the end of this news bulletin.

9.07 lakh MT legacy waste has been remediated at the dump site, and the remaining mound of legacy waste is expected to be cleared by October 15, 2026. Further, he was informed that the waste accumulated up to March this year is targeted for clearance by 31st of December. At the ongoing Commonwealth Games in Glasgow, Indian boxer Jasmine Lamboria today clinched the gold medal in women's 57kg weight division. Jasmine defeated defending champion Michaela Walsh of Northern Ireland 5-0 to bag the yellow medal. This marks the second gold for India in the boxing event at the Commonwealth Games. Earlier, another Indian boxer, Preeti Pawar, won a gold in the women's 54kg category. The reigning Asian champion defeated Scarlett Delgado of Canada 5-0 in the final clash to win India's first gold medal in the boxing event at CWG 2026. India will have multiple medal opportunities today, with boxing taking centre stage, led by Olympic medalist Lovlina Borgohain, compete in their respective finals. Indian boxers have marked India's best ever boxing performance at the Commonwealth Games. The India Meteorological Department has said that rainfall over the country is likely to be below normal during the second half of the southwest monsoon season. The IMD said rainfall is expected to be less than 94% of the long period average in this month. And that is the end of this news bulletin.

0: 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I'm Lucy Gabriel, and I'm here to guide you through the latest job vacancies across various sectors and government recruitment updates to help you navigate the competitive job market. We begin with
1: the Delhi Subordinate Services Selection Board, DSSSB, Government of NCT of Delhi, has invited online applications from eligible applicants of postcode 9009 year 2009 recruitment for participation in the ongoing recruitment process for 606 vacancies of Grade 2 Assistant Section Officer under postcode 804/26. The special online link will remain open till 17th August 2026. Applicants who have not previously registered on the DSSSB Online Application Registration Systems OARS must complete registration before applying. Candidates should note that this special link is only for 2009 applicants under the postcode 90/09 and is applicable only for 606 Grade 2 GNCTDSS Assistant Section Officers vacancies. Applicants must upload proof related to postcode 90/09 such as original application form, acknowledgement postcard or Tier 1 and Tier 2 examination admit card. Applications containing false information, incorrect claims or fabricated documents may lead to cancellation of candidature and further actions as per rules. For complete details and online application, kindly visit the official DSSSB websites. That is at www.dssb.delhi.gov.in. Or you could also go on to www.dssbonline.nic.in. The Office of the Development Commissioner of Handlooms, Ministry of Textiles, Government of India has invited applications from eligible officials for filling up various general central service posts on deputation basis. The vacancies include 3 posts of assistant, 3 posts of stenographer grade 1 and 2 of upper division clerk. The posts carry pay scales as per the 7 CPC pay matrix with assistant and stenographer grade 1 posts in level 6. The upper division clerk post in level 4. Eligible candidates should submit their applications through proper channel in the prescribed format within 45 days from the date of publication of this advertisement in the Employment News. For detailed eligibility criteria and application format, kindly visit the official website, that is at www.handlooms.nic.in. The Lal Bahadur Shastri National Academy of Administration

Thousands of passengers travelling for tourism, education, employment, business and social purposes. Indian boxers Jasmine Lamboria and Preeti Pawar won gold medals in their respective final bouts at the Commonwealth Games in Glasgow today. Preeti claimed the gold with a dominant 5-0 victory over Canada's Carlett Delgado. In the women's 54kg before reigning world champion Jasmine clinched the yellow medal in women's 57kg with the same scoreline against Northern Ireland's Michaela Walsh, who was the defending champion. Indian triple jumper Praveen Chitravel won silver, while Selva Prabhu bagged the bronze medal in the Commonwealth Games. India is currently placed sixth in the overall medal standings with 27 medals, 7 gold, 13 silver and 7 bronze. And with that, we end this news bulletin.

0: Created the Swami Vivekanand Cultural Youth Center Vivek Smarak in Mysuru this evening. The memorial commemorates Swami Vivekanand's historic visit to Mysuru in 1892 when he met Diwan of Mysore, Sir K. Seshadri Iyer, and received financial assistance from Mysore Maharaja Sri Cham Rajendra Wadiyar for his journey to the U.S. to participate in the Parliament of Religions in Chicago. Addressing the gathering on this occasion, Prime Minister Modi said Swami Vivekanand truly embodied the spirit of India. He highlighted that country's youth are driving global growth.
1: Swami Vivekanand ji युवाओं की शिक्षा को राष्ट्र निर्माण का मजबूत आधार मानते थे. उन्होंने स्वयं ये देखा था कि कैसे दुनिया के देश अपने युवाओं को शिक्षित बना रहे हैं. लेकिन दुर्भाग्य से तब भारत गुलाम 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
0: Earlier in the day, Prime Minister Modi inaugurated the Greenfield Alluri Sitaram Raju International Airport at Bhogpuram in Vijayanagaram district of Andhra Pradesh today. He also dedicated to the nation, inaugurated and laid the foundation stone for key infrastructure projects worth around 18,000 crore rupees. Addressing the gathering, Mr. Modi said that the projects launched today, spanning roads and energy security, reflect the rapid pace of Andhra Pradesh's development. Prime Minister Modi also witnessed a traditional Thimsa dance performed by more than 13,500 tribal women, highlighting the vibrant tribal culture of North Andhra. Union Home Minister Amit Shah has approved the advance release of 2,117.85 crore rupees from the central share of the State Disaster Response Fund, or SDRF, to support the states affected by floods during the ongoing southwest monsoon. Out of the seven affected states, Himachal Pradesh, Odisha and Nagaland had earlier received the first installment of SDRF for the financial year 2026-27. The Union Government today released 1,09,019 crore rupees to state governments as an additional installment of tax devolution over and above the regular monthly transfer scheduled for 10th of August. In a statement, the Finance Ministry said the additional installment is intended to give states more room to speed up capital and development spending. Oil marketing companies have reduced the price of commercial LPG gas by about 200 rupees per 19 kg cylinder today. The new price of a commercial LPG cylinder in Delhi will now be 2,738 rupees, while in Kolkata, it will now be 2,872 rupees and 50 paise. In Mumbai, it will be 2,691 rupees and 50 paise, and in Chennai, 2,906 rupees. The new prices for commercial LPG cylinders came into effect from today. The decision will provide relief to restaurants, dhabas, hotels and those involved in the food and beverage business. National Security Advisor Ajit Doval was conferred the Lokmanya Tilak National Award 2026 at a function held at Pune today. The award, instituted by Lokmanya Tilak Smarak Trust, was presented by Union Home Minister Amit Shah on the occasion of 106th death anniversary of Lokmanya Bal Gangadhar Tilak. Speaking on the occasion, Mr. Shah said Ajit Doval has made an outstanding contribution to strengthening India's national security. Accepting the honour, Mr. Doval said he was deeply humbled by the recognition. He said freedom is not merely the liberty to act as one wishes, but a responsibility to place national interest above all else. The Indian Army paid its final tribute to General Vishwanath Sharma, retired, a former chief of the Army staff. General Sharma's last rites were conducted with full military honours today in New Delhi. He passed away yesterday morning in New Delhi at the age of 97. At the ongoing Commonwealth Games in Glasgow, India's Soman Rana won the gold medal in men's shot put F57 para-athletics with a best throw of 13.4 metre. India registered a double podium finish in the event as Shubham Juyal claimed silver, finishing just behind compatriot Soman Rana. And that is the end of this news bulletin.
2: Surkhiyon mein. ये आकाशवाणी है. प्रस्तुत है कार्यक्रम।

Earlier, participating in the debate, Gandhi alleged that Home Minister Shah had authorized police excesses against student protesters, triggering a massive uproar in the Lok Sabha. Gandhi also launched a sharp attack on the RSS, accusing it of influencing the education system and shaping what students are taught. Parliamentary Affairs Minister Kiran Rijiju objected to Gandhi's remarks and asked him to clarify the basis of his allegations. Speaker Om Birla intervened, saying the discussion was not on the Home Minister. The government, meanwhile, introduced a bill in the Lok Sabha to tighten regulations for delayed registration of births and deaths, making approval from a judicial magistrate, first class, mandatory for reports made more than 2 years after the event. Minister of State for Home Nityanand Rai introduced the Registration of Births and Deaths Amendment Bill 2026 amid protests by the opposition. The bill seeks to further amend the 1969 Act as amended in 2023 in order to make provisions of delayed registration more stringent. A joint committee of parliament headed by P.P. Chaudhary examining a bill to hold simultaneous elections to the Lok Sabha and state assemblies was meanwhile granted a fresh extension till the end of the winter session. The resolution was passed by voice vote. The Rajya Sabha on Wednesday passed the Prevention of Insults to National Honour Amendment Bill 2026 with a voice vote. The bill makes insult to the national song Vande Mataram a criminal offence. As soon as the House convened in the post-lunch session, following two back-to-back adjournments earlier in the day, Deputy Chairman Harivansh urged protesting members to maintain decorum. The opposition parties continued to raise their demand and staged a walkout when Union Minister of State for Social Justice and Empowerment, Ramdas Athawale, was speaking on the proposed legislation. In his reply to the bill, Union Minister of State for Home Affairs, Nityanand Rai, said the Congress is trying to insult the country's honour, its national song Vande Mataram, by resorting to appeasement politics. The bill, which was introduced in the House on July 24, seeks to give Vande Mataram the same statutory protection as the national anthem Jana Gana Mana. This step by the government comes amid the year-long celebrations of the 150th anniversary of Vande Mataram. On Thursday, Lok Sabha passed the bill amid opposition din to make insult to national song Vande Mataram a punishable offence. Following multiple adjournments during the day, Lok Sabha took up at 3:30 p.m. the bill for discussion and passing. Responding to a brief debate in the lower house, MOS Home Nityanand Rai said the government is giving the national song its due respect. The bill was passed by a voice vote after two members spoke on the bill. The amendments moved by opposition were rejected by the House. A. Raja of DMK later tore some document and threw it towards the well. Earlier, DMK member K. Kanimori opposed the bill, saying it is a Hindutva agenda masquerading as nationalism. Sambit Patra of BJP supported the bill and said Congress, in its 76 years of rule, did not give Vande Mataram the respect it deserved as a national song. Amid sloganeering after the passage of the bill, Lok Sabha was adjourned for the day. Meanwhile, the Rajya Sabha on Thursday took up discussion on the Public Examinations Prevention of Unfair Means Amendment Bill 2026. Piloting the bill, MOS Jitendra Singh said it reaffirms the government's policy of zero tolerance towards examination malpractices. The Lok Sabha has already passed the bill on Wednesday. Participating in the debate, Leader of Opposition in the Rajya Sabha, Mallikarjun Kharge, said this will not curb paper leaks unless institutions and the examination system are reformed. All India Trinamool Congress member Sagarika Ghosh said this bill increases punishment only and there is no examination reform here. BJP member Brij Lal claimed that no pellet guns were used on protesting students. DMK's Tiruchi Siva alleged that the government failed to fulfill the assurance that all cases filed against the students will be withdrawn. JDU member Sanjay Kumar Jha alleged there were attempts to hijack the students' protests and said it should be probed who are the conspirators behind. Earlier in the day, opposition parties led by the Congress walked out of the Rajya Sabha after their demand for Home Minister Amit Shah to make a statement on allegations that police used brutal force, including pellet guns against students, was declined. On Friday, the Lok Sabha passed the Registration of Births and Deaths Amendment Bill 2026 amid opposition protests. Amidst the ruckus, the legislation was cleared without a debate. The bill was taken up for consideration and passage after the House reassembled at noon with BJP MP Dilip Saikia in the chair.
It was

passed by voice vote amid sloganeering by opposition members. Psychia and Parliamentary Affairs Minister Kiran Rijiju expressed displeasure that the bill had to be passed without the participation of opposition members. Soon after its passage, the House was adjourned for the day. The bill seeks to amend provisions of the Registration of Births and Deaths Act 1969 to encourage timely reporting of vital events. So far, two bills, the Public Examinations Prevention of Unfair Means Amendment Bill 2026 and the Prevention of Insults to National Honour Amendment Bill 2026, have cleared both Houses of Parliament in the current session. The Registration of Births and Deaths Amendment Bill 2026 now awaits approval of the Rajya Sabha. The Joint Parliamentary Committee, chaired by BJP MP Aparajita Sarangi, examining the bill for the removal of the Prime Minister, Chief Ministers or Union and State Ministers if they are jailed for 30 straight days on serious charges, was on Friday given an extension. The Lok Sabha passed a resolution to allow the Joint Committee, examining the Constitution 130th Amendment Bill 2025, to submit its report by the first day of the last week of the winter session. Earlier, when the Lok Sabha began its proceedings at 11 a.m, Speaker Om Birla tried to take up the question hour, but the opposition members started sloganeering over alleged police action during students' protest. They were demanding a statement from Union Home Minister Amit Shah over the issue. Meanwhile, BJP MP Anurag Thakur submitted a notice of breach of privilege and contempt of the House to Lok Sabha Speaker Om Birla against Leader of Opposition Rahul Gandhi for what he termed as use of unparliamentary and derogatory language and levelling grave and unsubstantiated allegations against Union Home Minister Amit Shah. Congress MP KC Venugopal also submitted a notice to move a privilege motion against Union Minister Jitendra Singh over his statement that no firing took place during the recent student protests. Proceedings of the Rajya Sabha on Friday were again adjourned for the day, following the continued sloganeering by opposition parties led by Congress. The upper house was adjourned shortly after it assembled at 11 in the morning. As papers were laid on the table of the House, several opposition members were on their feet demanding that Leader of Opposition Mallikarjun Kharge be allowed to speak. On this, Chairman C.P. Radhakrishnan, who was presiding over the session, slammed the opposition, saying that they do not listen to others. Radhakrishnan later permitted Kharge to speak, but ruled that no notices under Rule 267 would be admitted after Kharge sought to raise some issues under the provision. The LOP gave notice under Rule 267 raising the matter of alleged misappropriation of funds and irregularities in land acquisition for the Ayodhya Ram Temple. Opposition MPs raised slogans slamming the government over paper leaks and also demanded that Home Minister Amit Shah come to the House. Chairman Radhakrishnan questioned the relevance of raising the matter during zero hour, asking why the Home Minister's presence is being sought at this time. As opposition members continued to raise slogans, Union Minister Shivraj Singh Chauhan said democracy is being destroyed and alleged that the opposition is only interested in creating a ruckus rather than holding a discussion. After witnessing the chaos, Chairman adjourned the House for the day amid the din. That's all in Parliament Review.

Prime Minister Narendra Modi has credited Indian youth for achieving progress in the areas of science, technology and sports and called upon them to contribute in the areas of cleanliness drive, conservation of water and natural resources and gift Indian artefacts. He was speaking after inaugurating the Swami Vivekanand Cultural Youth Centre, Vivek Smarak, in Mysuru today. The Prime Minister emphasized that Swami Vivekanand's vision

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1: 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Addressing a public meeting, the Prime Minister said Andhra Pradesh is moving ahead at a rapid pace and the centre is fully committed to realising the vision of Swarna Andhra and Vikasit Bharat through large-scale infrastructure and industrial development.
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1: Prime Minister Modi also inaugurated the Alluri Sitarama Raju International Airport at Bhogapuram and said it is a launchpad for the aspirations of the state's youth. He announced that the airport has been named after freedom fighter Alluri Sitarama Raju, which will inspire future generations with the spirit of patriotism and public service.
0: 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है।
1: Prime Minister Narendra Modi will launch the Nasha Mukt Yuva for Vikasit Bharat Sankalp Abhiyan tomorrow through video conferencing. The launch will mark the beginning of a 100-week nationwide Jan Bhagidari campaign against substance abuse. Youth across the country from over 10,000 locations will participate in the program. Union Home Minister Amit Shah has approved the advance release of 2,117.85 crore rupees from the central share of the State Disaster Response Fund SDRF to support the states affected by floods during the ongoing southwest monsoon. We have a report.
2: The assistance approved for the affected states includes 44.55 crore rupees to Arunachal Pradesh as advance release of the first installment for the financial year 2026-27. For Assam, 379.35 crore rupees has been sanctioned as the first installment, while Gujarat has been approved 500 crore rupees. Himachal Pradesh, which had already received the first installment, has been sanctioned 193.95 crore rupees as advance release of the second installment, while Odisha has been sanctioned the second installment of 500 crore rupees. Further, Maharashtra has been approved 500 crore as advance release of the first installment. The Home Ministry noted that since the onset of the monsoon, the government has been continuously monitoring the flood situation in close coordination with the state governments. It added that the government has also extended all possible assistance, including pre-deployment of National Disaster Response Force teams and logistical support from the Ministry of Defence wherever required. Interministerial central teams have already been deputed to Arunachal Pradesh and Assam to assess the damages. It added that on the request of the government of Nagaland, an IMCT is also being constituted for the state. The Home Ministry further underlined that this approval aims to strengthen the ongoing relief and response measures of the flood-affected states. Priya Mondal, Akashvani News, Delhi.
1: Meanwhile, the flood situation in Odisha continues to remain grim, with the Mahanadi and its tributaries in spate, posing a fresh threat to low-lying areas of Cuttack, Puri, Jagatsinghpur, Kendrapara and Khordha districts. 10 downstream districts remain on high alert as Hirakud Dam continues releasing flood water through 22 gates. More than 8 lakh people have been affected, while over 2,69,000 people have been evacuated to safer places.

0: Chief Minister Mohan Charan Majhi today conducted an aerial survey. Meanwhile, IMD has forecast more rainfall over parts of the state, keeping the flood threat alive. In Keralam, incessant heavy rain has caused widespread havoc, triggering landslides and severe waterlogging across the state. Six rain-related deaths have been reported today from Kottayam, Idukki and Malappuram districts, while six people remain missing. More from our correspondent.
1: Amid the possibility of extreme heavy rainfall, the India Meteorological Department has issued a red alert for 9 districts and an orange alert for 5 districts in Kerala today. More than 1,400 people have been shifted to relief camps opened in the affected areas. The State Disaster Management Authority has informed that 17 houses were completely destroyed, while 127 houses were partially damaged in rain-related incidents today. Widespread damage to agricultural crops has also been reported from several districts. Shabarimala pilgrims have been advised to avoid visiting the temple on August 2nd and 3rd in view of the heavy rainfall and the rising water levels in the Pamba River. As water levels in several rivers and dams continue to rise, authorities have issued alerts to people living in nearby areas. Fishing activities have been banned along the Kerala, Karnataka and Lakshadweep coast until tomorrow. Anila Balakrishnan, Akashavani News, Thiruvananthapuram.
0: In Maharashtra, continuous rainfall has led to a sharp rise in the water levels of rivers, streams and lakes, with water entering homes in several low-lying areas due to flooding. Jalgaon district has been among the worst affected, where 4 people have lost their lives due to the heavy rains till now. This is Akashvani giving you the news. For quick news updates round the clock, follow us on our X handle at AIR News Alerts. And for details of stories and more, log on to our website www.newsonair.gov.in and download News on AIR app. Welcome back. You're with us on the news at 9. Cross-border trade between India and China through Nathula Pass in Sikkim resumed today, ending a suspension of more than 6 years. A report.
2: Nathula, located at an altitude of over 14,000 feet in East Sikkim, served for centuries as a vital trade route along the ancient Silk Route connecting India with Tibet. Border trade was formally revived in 2006 after remaining closed since the 1962 India-China skirmishes and continued uninterrupted until it was suspended in 2020 due to the COVID-19 pandemic. The resumption marks a positive sign in bilateral engagement between India and China. Border trade will operate from Monday to Thursday, with the gate opening at 7:30 a.m. IST, and each registered trader will be allowed to conduct trade worth up to rupees 2 lakhs per day. Officials confirmed that the existing list of approved imported and exported items and the standard operating system remain unchanged. This is Moinak Chatterjee with Manush Pratim Sharma from Akashvani News Gangtok.
0: In Himachal Pradesh, the cross-border trade between India and China also resumed through Shipkila in Kinnaur today after a gap of around 6 years. State Revenue Minister Jagat Singh Negi inaugurated the Chupan Trade Mart at Namgya, a border panchayat in Puhu subdivision of Kinnaur district, and flagged off a group of 17 traders to commence cross-border trade. National Security Advisor Ajit Doval was conferred the Lokmanya Tilak National Award 2026 at a function held at Pune today. The award, instituted by the Lokmanya Tilak Smarak Trust, was presented by Union Home Minister Amit Shah on the occasion of the 106th death anniversary of Lokmanya Bal Gangadhar Tilak. The Delhi BJP today lodged a complaint against Leader of Opposition in the Lok Sabha Rahul Gandhi, Independent MP Rajesh Ranjan, alias Papu Yadav, SPMP Avadhesh Prasad and other concerned individuals for allegedly hurting religious sentiments in the Parliament complex yesterday. The BJP delegation, led by New Delhi MP Bansuri Swaraj, demanded registration of an FIR against the opposition leaders. In view of the closure of Jammu-Srinagar National Highway NH-44 between Jammu and Srinagar, the railways has decided to operate a special train between Badgam and Sri Mata Vaishno Devi Katra to facilitate stranded passengers and manage the heavy rush at railway stations. At the ongoing Commonwealth Games in Glasgow, Indian boxers Jasmine Lamboria and Preeti Pawar won gold medals in their respective finals, while para-athlete Soman Rana also bagged a gold in men's shot put F57 event. We have more from our sports desk.
3: India climbed to 6th place today after its medal tally rose to 30, including 8 gold, 15 silver and 7 bronze medals. Indian boxers Jasmine Lamboria and Preeti Pawar delivered dominant victories in their respective

0: consecutive finals to win gold medals. Preeti claimed the women's 54kg boxing title with a commanding 5-0 victory over Canada's Scarlett Delgado. Jasmine secured another 5-0 win in the women's 57kg final, defeating Michaela Walsh of Northern Ireland. India also celebrated a historic achievement in para-athletics with Soman Rana winning gold and Shubham Jual taking silver in the men's short put F57 event. The result marked India's first ever Commonwealth Games gold medal in the men's short put F57 event and the nation's first double podium finish in the category. In athletics, triple jumper Praveen Chitrawal won silver while Silva Prabhu earned bronze. President Draupadi Murmu, Vice President CP Radhakrishnan and Union Sports and Youth Affairs Minister Dr. Mansukh Mandviya congratulated the medal winners. With Vikas Churagja from Sports Desk.
1: And now before we end the bulletin, the headlines once again. Prime Minister Narendra Modi inaugurates Swami Vivekananda Cultural Youth Centre in Mysuru, credits Indian youth for progress in science, technology and sports. Prime Minister launches development projects worth 18,000 crore rupees in Andhra Pradesh. Centre approves advance release of over 2,000 crore rupees as assistance to flood affected states. India and China resume cross-border trade through Nathula Pass in Sikkim. Flood fury continues in Odisha, 6 people killed in Kerala as incessant rain causes widespread havoc. And in Commonwealth Games, boxers Jasmine Lamboria and Preeti Pawar win gold medals. Para-athlete Soman Rana bags gold in men's shot put F57. That is all in the news at 9. Good night.

0: Spotlight. This is Akashvani. In the program Spotlight, now we bring you a discussion on Prime Minister's visit to Andhra Pradesh and inauguration of developmental projects. The participants are Shekhar Iyer, senior journalist, and Anubha Rohtgi, anchor.
1: Mr. Shekhar Iyer, welcome to Akashvani's Spotlight program.
2: Thank you, Anubha.
1: Mr. Iyer, Prime Minister Modi was on a one-day Andhra visit today. Can you tell us briefly about the various sectors, the projects that he inaugurated, which are the sectors these projects were associated with?
2: Well, Anubhaji, today is a very important day for Andhra Pradesh because Prime Minister today laid the foundation stone as well as inaugurated and dedicated a number of development projects worth more than 18,000 crores in a place called Bhogapuram in Vijayanagaram in Andhra Pradesh. Vijayanagaram is a city which is very close to the very important city in that region, that is Visakhapatnam. And this project covered areas like aviation, clean energies, and most importantly, semiconductors. And overall idea is to improve connectivity and as well as, you know, to create a sort of a growth story of Andhra, especially North Andhra. And the whole idea is the youth of Andhra Pradesh will find an avenue in various areas following these projects. Right. And as the Prime Minister has always maintained that for Viksit Bharat, every state has to reach to its potential. As Prime Minister put it today, Swarna Andhra, that is a golden Andhra Pradesh, is as important for the development of a Viksit Bharat.
1: Before we take this discussion further, let's listen to what Prime Minister Modi said during his rally in Andhra Pradesh about these projects.
3: आज यहाँ करीब 18,000 करोड़ रुपीस की विकास परियोजनाओं का शुभारंभ, लोकार्पण और शिलान्यास हुआ है. एयरपोर्ट के साथ साथ ये प्रोजेक्ट आंध्र की रोड कनेक्टिविटी से भी जुड़े हैं. इनमें एनर्जी सिक्योरिटी से जुड़े प्रोजेक्ट भी हैं. ये विकास कार्य इस बात के प्रतीक है कि इस समय आंध्र किस स्पीड से आगे बढ़ रहा है.
1: Mr. Iyer, the Prime Minister, of course, you said that one of the sectors is aviation. So the Prime Minister inaugurated an airport in Bhogapuram today. What is the significance of this airport as a catalyst for industrial growth, employment generation and overall economic development of the North Andhra region?
2: Well, Anubhaji, this Andhra Pradesh, particularly, we all know about Visakhapatnam, you know, which has been a hub of several projects over the last few decades. You have a steel plant there.
1: Yes.
2: The Eastern Naval Command headquarters is located there, along with all the ancillary industries. They are all located in that region. Now, this place has also is close to a tribal dominated district of Vijayanagaram. And we all know of a place called Arakku Valley.
1: Yes.
2: Which has of late come on the domestic tourism, map, where a lot of

0: tourists are discovering unexplored areas. And incidentally, that place is also the home of Adivasis.
1: Right.
0: And it's very important that these projects, particularly the development of this airport, this is a greenfield airport. You know, you
1: Yes.
0: already have an airport in Visakhapatnam, which is actually is a defense airport, whereas this is a greenfield airport, 55 kilometers from the Visakhapatnam city. But this is going to serve as a very important center, which will spur growth in the interland. Both, even close to Andhra, not just only Andhra Pradesh, North Andhra Pradesh, but also to the neighboring districts of Odisha also.
1: Right.
0: So this is a very important thing Prime Minister inaugurated today. And apart from that, Prime Minister also inaugurated some projects related to artificial intelligence, semiconductor, and then energy systems.
1: Yes.
0: So these projects were also inaugurated today.
1: We will come to those other projects as well, but before we move there, the government has emphasized expanding airport infrastructure under the Udaan and connectivity initiatives. So the airport that was inaugurated today, how does this fit into that larger vision?
0: Well, under Udaan, the Udaan scheme is to improve regional connectivity. So as more and more two-tier cities and three-tier cities are brought in our aviation network, it enables a lot more people to travel quicker and faster. Development of an airport, it's itself a big economic activity, which immediately generates employment in the tourism sector, in the transport sector, and as well as in other support services, and acts as a very big catalyst. That we have seen, wherever new airports have come, we have seen how the growth story of those areas have seen. Similarly, this particular airport, which is named after Alluri Sitarama Raju, and as we all know, Sitarama Raju was a great revolutionary who took up the cause of the Adivasis, particularly their plight after the Madras Forest Act 1992 was enacted, and after that, how tribals were subjected to atrocity by the British because their livelihood was hit because they could not access the forest areas. So he played a big role. And today, an airport named after him, that too an international airport, he sends across a big message to people belonging to scheduled tribes as well as to scheduled class. And this particular airport, built at over 6,000 crore, it's a totally a greenfield. And this is intended to handle 6 billion passengers, that is 60 lakh passengers it intends to handle it. And it's a latest airport with latest technology. And this is going to be a big boost for these areas.
1: So, as you said, the Prime Minister also laid the foundation of a semiconductor project in Visakhapatnam. Now, this facility will manufacture around 96 million semiconductor chips annually upon completion. In the present geopolitical landscape, which impacts the supply chains, and we see it almost very regularly, how crucial is this facility in helping India achieve self-reliance in this increasingly vital area?
0: Prime Minister has, the development of the semiconductor sector a priority area, just as a lot of importance is being given to artificial intelligence. Similarly, semiconductors have acquired new importance because of the fact that everything is today, depends on the chip, that small little thing that is there right from your cell phone into your motor car, to your locomotives, to airplanes, whatnot. Any technology, you have that little thing. And that thing is manufactured by few countries who hold a monopoly, the world market. But India has a huge potential because we have talented youth. That is why recently Prime Minister inaugurated a third semiconductor plant in the last 2 years. So, and the Prime Minister, when he visited this third plant in Gujarat, he mentioned that if you visit any semiconductor facility, it resembles mini India because young people, young men and women from different strata of the society are working in these projects. This goes to show that how our talented youth are taking to new areas of technology and contributing in a big way. You mentioned 96 million chips,
1: Yes.
0: which comes to 9 crore. The whole idea is that we manufacture a lot, so not only meet our requirement, we also turn into an export hub. And we export chips to other countries. So this particular semiconductor project development includes a lot of collaboration involving Japan, South Korea, Thailand, and we are doing fantastic work in this area.
1: Right.
0: And the government has accorded very important, status to this industry. And this is a futuristic industry where we are seeing development of new chips, new integrated circuits. A lot of things is happening in this field.
1: During his public address, Mr. Modi also spoke about the talent of India's youth. Let's listen to what he said.
2: आंध्र प्रदेश हमेशा भविष्य की सोच रखने वाला प्रदेश रहा है। सॉफ्टवेयर

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1: The Prime Minister also said that for the country to benefit from its talented youth, the government is now focusing on futuristic tech industries like semiconductors. Mr. Iyer, how do you see such initiatives by the center in harnessing the youth power and the talent of the country and including them in India's growth story?
2: Well, you know, when it was a united Andhra Pradesh, that including Telangana, yes, and Andhra Pradesh, coastal Andhra Pradesh, under the leadership of Chandrababu Naidu, took a giant leap in the field of electronics and IT. In fact, Chandrababu Naidu is credited for creating Cyberabad, which, yes, is close to Hyderabad, which is a hub of, IT sector. And with the state being carved into Andhra Pradesh and Telangana, and Hyderabad being the headquarters of Telangana, Chandrababu Naidu has been keen to develop the potential of the coastal Andhra Pradesh. So you are seeing a lot of projects are coming up in and around Vijayawada, in and around Visakhapatnam, and also in other small towns and cities where a lot of initiative has been launched. And Chandrababu Naidu is a person who believes in reforms and shares a good equation with our Prime Minister and shares the Prime Minister vision for both Swarna Andhra as well as for Viksit Bharat. So therefore, today the projects that were inaugurated or dedicated to the nation or foundation for which was laid today, all these projects are towards doing three things. One, to tap the local talent potential, to open up several sectors for entrepreneurship, both locally as well as nationally. And third, to invite international collaboration and to spur growth in all these areas, and also to, open up employment potential for particularly people belonging to economically weaker sections, but including scheduled caste and scheduled tribes.
1: Another infra project inaugurated today related to the renewable energy sector, that is the Prime Minister inaugurated transmission system for Karnool Wind Energy Zone and Solar Energy Zone. How will such projects, or how do such projects contribute to India's energy transition and decarbonization efforts?
2: Well, as Prime Minister has very clearly expressed India's commitment to meet climate control goals. We saw India taking an active part in the climate conference a few years ago, and since then we have been keeping up that commitment. First, you saw the complete electrification of our railways, our rail network, which largely reduced the carbon emissions, number one. Number two, a lot of encouragement has been given to other alternative forms of energy, particularly windmill as well as solar energy. Under the solar energy, we all know how Prime Minister wants his household to turn into a hub for producing solar energy. So schemes have been announced. It was announced in the previous budget, given further encouragement, where every house can set up with government subsidy, can put up solar panels and generate electricity, not only for their use and as well as also give it to the grid. Now, today's projects particularly, they will enable evacuation of power. See, you need the new grid connectivity so that power that is generated by both private enterprises and individual enterprises, or even individual homes, and particularly these renewable energy zones in places like Karnool and Anantapuram. And this will in fact benefit the entire country, because power which is produced, which is in surplus, will be fed to the national grid. And on the whole, you are going to see a large quantum of renewable energy sources, which will show our commitment, also reduce the fossil fuel power generation, which is a very important step for the coming generation. It's Prime Minister's commitment to the coming generation that India surges ahead the field of cleaner fuel.
1: Prime Minister Narendra Modi today said Andhra Pradesh has the potential to emerge as a key growth engine for Viksit Bharat. How do projects inaugurated or launched by him today fit into the center's vision of Viksit Bharat and the broader strategy for infrastructure and economic development in the state?
2: Yes, because as I mentioned earlier, the Andhra Pradesh has always shown, as I mentioned, under the leadership of Chandrababu Naidu, earlier as a Chief Minister of United Andhra, and now as a Chief Minister of Andhra Pradesh. He has been very committed to reforms. He always believes that the huge potential of the people of Andhra Pradesh must be tapped for these kind of forward-thinking, innovative projects that will bring about an opportunity or open the window for what the Prime Minister calls global dominance of local youths. Already we know Andhra Pradesh, Telangana and some other states, they contribute a lot of talented youth to various technologies.

0: projects, not just in India. You go to the Silicon Valley or you go to anywhere, you'll find a lot of these young people are from these states.
1: Yes.
0: Where, along with the people from other parts of our country, have been making fantastic contribution. And the Prime Minister believes that the various schemes, you know, whether it is airport connectivity, airport infrastructure, or port connectivity, ultimately the idea is the logistics is optimized. And along with that, the development that will benefit also the agriculture sector, you know, it will empower our farmers and significantly boost the ease of doing business.
1: Right.
0: So that is why all the projects that were, they will ensure that there is the local talent pool is directly involved in regional development.
1: Mr. Shekhar Iyer, thank you so much for joining us in Akashvani's Spotlight program and sharing your views on this issue.
0: Thank you very much.
2: You were listening to a discussion on Prime Minister's visit to Andhra Pradesh and inauguration of developmental projects. The participants were Shekhar Iyer, senior journalist, and Anubha Rothke, anchor. This program was produced and presented by the News Services Division of Akashvani. 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
3: Spotlight.

0: AAC member Sardar Umar Nazir Kashmiri alleged that security forces were responsible for the deaths, while the group said protests continued in the Muzaffarabad region over demands for fundamental rights and implementation of local commitments. The US-based Human Rights Foundation and the Baloch Yakjahati Committee also condemned the reported crackdown, alleging firing on protesters, arrests and targeting of civilians. They called for an investigation, accountability and due process for those detained. Firefighters contained a massive wildfire in southwestern France today, allowing nearly 1,98,000 people to return home after one of the country's largest peacetime evacuations, even as new fires triggered fresh evacuations in southern France and Greece. The Gironde fire near Bordeaux has burned around 420 square kilometers of pine forest but remains within its perimeter. Crews are continuing to battle hotspots and active areas along a 240-kilometer fire line, and the blaze has not yet been declared fully under control. Authorities have kept the forested Cap Ferret Peninsula largely evacuated over fears that flames could flare up again and block escape routes. In the Mediterranean region of Var, a fire that had appeared to be contained surged back yesterday, spreading across about 10 square kilometers in just 6 hours. Around 2,500 people remain displaced, while 1,300 firefighters are working to control the blaze. In Greece, strong winds fueled a wildfire near the coastal resort of Porto Germano, west of Athens. Around 300 people were evacuated by sea as firefighters and aircraft battled the flames. This is Akashvani. 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We bring you the top international news and updates from around the globe. Nepali mountaineer Nirmal Purja, who made history by climbing all 14 of the world's 8,000-meter peaks in just over 6 months, died in an avalanche on Broad Peak in Pakistan-administered Gilgit-Baltistan. He was 43. Purja was among a 10-member expedition team attempting to summit Broad Peak when the avalanche struck Thursday. His death was confirmed by expedition company Elite Exped, while Pakistani mountaineering officials said 4 bodies were recovered from the mountain. Purja completed his record-setting Project Possible challenge in 2019, scaling all 14 8,000ers in 6 months and 6 days, a feat that made him one of the world's most renowned high-altitude climbers. Cross-border trade between India and China through Nathula Pass in Sikkim has resumed from this morning, ending a suspension of more than 6 years. The resumption marks a positive sign in bilateral engagement between India and China. Our correspondent reports, officials from both India and China met on the No Man's Land this morning. The Chinese side was represented by administrative head from the Tibet Autonomous Region, including representatives of its commerce and border trade departments. A report.
1: Nathula, located at an altitude of over 14,000 feet in East Sikkim, served for centuries as a vital trade route along the ancient Silk Route connecting India with Tibet. Border trade was formally revived in 2006 after remaining closed since the 1962 India-China skirmishes and continued uninterrupted until it was suspended in 2020 due to the COVID-19 pandemic. The resumption marks a positive sign in bilateral engagement between India and China. Border trade will operate from Monday to Thursday with the gate opening at 7:30 a.m. IST, and each registered trader will be allowed to conduct trade worth up to rupees 2 lakhs per day. Officials confirmed that the existing list of approved imported and exported items and the standard operating system remain unchanged. This is Moinak Chatterjee with Manush Pratim Sharma from Akashvani News Gangtok.
0: Meanwhile, cross-border trade between India and China has also resumed through Shipkila in Kinnaur district of Himachal Pradesh after a gap of around 6 years. Himachal Pradesh Revenue Minister Jagat Singh Negi today inaugurated the Chupan Trade Mart at Namgya, a border panchayat in Pu subdivision of Kinnaur district, and flagged off a group of 17 traders to commence cross-border trade. The trade had remained suspended since 2020 following the outbreak of the COVID-19 pandemic. At least 9 people were killed and 22 others injured after Russia launched a large-scale overnight barrage of ballistic missiles and drones on Ukraine's capital, Kyiv, Ukrainian officials said. Ukraine's state emergency service said debris damaged a 5-story residential building in Kyiv's Solomianskyi district, killing 2 people and injuring 8, while 35 residents were evacuated. In the Dartinsky district, 7 people were killed and 14 injured as fires and damage hit residential buildings and other structures.

structures. Ukrainian President Volodymyr Zelensky said he spoke with U.S. Vice President J.D. Vance about his recent meeting with President Donald Trump in Washington, describing the talks as positive and productive. The latest strike came 2 days after another major Russian missile and drone attack across Ukraine killed 10 civilians and injured more than 50 others. At the Commonwealth Games in Glasgow, India climbed to fourth place today after its medal tally rose to 34, including 11 gold, 15 silver and 8 bronze medals. Indian boxers Jasmine Lamboria, Preeti Pawar, Sakshi Chaudhary, Priya Gangas and Arundhati Chaudhary delivered dominant victories in their respective finals to win gold medals. Preeti claimed the women's 54-kilogram boxing title with a commanding 5-0 victory over Canada's Scarlett Delgado. Jasmine, the reigning world champion, secured another 5-0 win in the women's 57-kilogram final, defeating Michaela Walsh of Northern Ireland. Sakshi then beat Ruby White of England in women's 51-kg final, 5-0 to win. It was a hard final bout for Priya, who beat Mary Bethol Alhamdier of Canada 4-1 in a split verdict in the women's 60-kg category. Arundhati Chaudhary beat Chantel Reid of England in women's 70-kg final. India also celebrated a historic achievement in para-athletics, with Soman Rana winning gold and Shubham Jewel taking silver in the men's shot put F57 event. In athletics, triple jumper Praveen Chitravel won silver, while Selva Prabhu earned bronze. On the judo mat, Unnati Sharma advanced to the women's 63-kg semi-finals, defeating New Zealand's Kuona Christie. In Taipei Open Badminton, India's Tanvi Sharma stormed into the women's singles final with a commanding victory in the semi-final today. The 17-year-old outclassed Chinese Taipei's Huang Hyo-sun 21-17, 21-11 in straight games to book her place in the title clash. Tanvi will now take on Vietnam's world number 21, Thieu Linh Nguyen, in the final. However, Unnati Huda bowed out in the semi-final after suffering a 15-21, 18-21 defeat to Thieu Linh Nguyen. And now before we close, here are the headlines of the bulletin. Death toll rises to 67 in Spain's Ceuta border crisis as migrant surge triggers new security measures. In the ongoing protests in Pakistan-occupied Jammu and Kashmir, death toll rises above 50, rights groups accuse Pakistani forces of deadly crackdown. France contains major wildfire as thousands return home. Fresh blazes trigger evacuations in southern France and Greece. Renowned Nepali mountaineer Nirmal Purja dies in Broad Peak avalanche. And in Commonwealth Games, 5 Indian women boxers strike gold. Para-athlete Soman Rana bags gold in men's shot put F57. That concludes tonight's World News Bulletin. For more updates, stay tuned to Akashvani. Good night.

0: This is Akashvani. The news read by Ashish P. Abraham. Prime Minister Narendra Modi has credited Indian youth for achieving progress in the area of science, technology and sports and called upon them to contribute in the areas of cleanliness drive, conservation of water and natural resources and gift Indian artifacts. He was speaking after inaugurating the Swami Vivekananda Cultural Youth Centre, Viveka Smarak, in Mysore today. The Prime Minister emphasised that Swami Vivekananda's vision was to mentor our youth and empower them to work for nation building. Mr. Modi further said, the capabilities of our youth has transformed India into the second largest mobile phone market. New strides are being made in semiconductor manufacturing, innovations and in private sector space missions. Moreover, Mr. Modi underscored the progress achieved in the last 12 years in the field of education by establishing new universities and colleges, including ITIs, IIMs, IITs, AIMS, and increasing medical seats as well. Earlier in the day, Prime Minister Modi launched development projects worth about 18,000 crore rupees, including airport, road and energy infrastructure at Vijayanagaram in Andhra Pradesh. Addressing a public meeting, the PM said Andhra Pradesh is moving ahead at a rapid pace and the centre is fully committed to realising the vision of Swarna Andhra and Viksit Bharat through large-scale infrastructure and industrial development. Union Home Minister Amit Shah has approved the advance release of 2,117.85 crore rupees from the central share of the State Disaster Response Fund, SDRF, to support the states affected by floods during the ongoing southwest monsoon. The assistance approved for the affected states includes 44.55 crore rupees to Arunachal Pradesh as advanced release of the first installment for the financial year 2026-27. Cross-border trade between India and China through Nathula Pass in Sikkim resumed today, ending a suspension of more than 6 years. Our correspondent reports that Nathula, located at an altitude of over 14,000 feet in East Sikkim, served for centuries as a vital trade route along the ancient Silk Route connecting India with Tibet. Border trade will operate Monday to Thursday with the gate opening at 7:30 p.m. Indian Standard, 7:30 a.m. Indian Standard Time, and each registered trader will be allowed to conduct trade worth up to rupees 2 lakh per day. At the Commonwealth Games in Glasgow today, India climbed to fourth place with 36 medals including 12 gold, 16 silver and 8 bronze. Indian boxers Jasmine Lamboria, Preeti Pawar, Sakshi Chaudhary, Priya Ghangas and Arundhati Chaudhary delivered dominant victories in their respective finals to win gold medals. However, India's Lovlina Borgohain took silver, losing her final bout in the women's 75kg final to Australia's Emma Sue Greentree by a 4-1 verdict. Preeti claimed the women's 54kg boxing title with a commanding 5-0 victory over Canada's Scarlett Delgado. Jasmine, the reigning world champion, secured another 5-0 win in the women's 57kg final, defeating Michaela Walsh of Northern Ireland. Sakshi then beat Ruby White of England in the women's 51kg final 5-0 to win. Priya beat Marie-Bethole Al-Hamdieh of Canada 4-1 in a split verdict in the women's 60kg final. Arundhati Chaudhary also defeated Chantelle Reid of England in the women's 70kg final. Indian boxer Sachin Sivach defeated Namibia's Trigen Morning Duelo in the men's 60kg final. Later tonight, Narendra Berwal will clash against Damar Thomas of England in the men's 90+kg final. India also celebrated a historic achievement in para-athletics with Soman Rana winning gold and Shubham Jull taking silver in the men's short put F57 event. This result marked India's first ever Commonwealth Games gold medal in the men's short put F57 event and the nation's first double podium finish in the category. In other athletics events, triple jumper Praveen Chitravel won silver, while Silver Prabhu earned bronze. On the judo mat, Unnati Sharma advanced to the women's 63kg semi-finals after defeating New Zealand's Kuona Christie. Karanjit Singh Mann advanced to the men's 90kg quarter-finals, defeating New Zealand's Elliot Connolly by a pawn in 3 minutes 29 seconds. His next opponent in the last 8 stage will be Canada's Guillaume Guillen. President Draupadi Murmu extended congratulations to our boxers in a social media post, saying that India's remarkable run in boxing at the Glasgow Commonwealth Games continues with yet another golden triumph. And that is the end of this news bulletin.
1: अब सुनिए आज शाम 6:30 बजे प्रसारित मार्केट मंत्र कार्यक्रम का पुनः प्रसारण।

0: Shishir, you know, because we're talking about, we just read a story about the Income Tax Department, and it till date, when yesterday was the last date for certain people, 5.9 crore income tax returns have been filed. How important is this for the overall economy?
1: Yeah, this year there is a change in the system.
0: Yeah.
1: Earlier there used to be July 1 for ITR 1,
0: yes,
1: ITR 2, ITR 3 and ITR 4. Now we have July 1 for ITR 1 and 2 and August 31st for,
0: yes,
1: ITR 3 and 4. So those who have not filled ITR 1, 2, even if they are eligible, now they will have to pay fine up to ₹5,000.
0: Okay.
1: And they will not get certain kind of benefit. They will have time only till December 31st. So that is a very important clarification for the taxpayers. They should remember this thing. They can do it even now, but they will have to pay.
2: Shishir ji, कार्यक्रम में आने के लिए और हमारे श्रोताओं के सवालों के जवाब देने के लिए आपका बहुत-बहुत धन्यवाद.
1: धन्यवाद.
0: And before we close, a reminder of the headlines. Benchmark domestic indices register over 1.6% weekly gain. Center releases over 1.09 lakh crore rupees additional installment of tax devolution to states. And India's GST collections surges over 2.11 lakh crore, marking 15.4% year-on-year increase in July. And that's it in this edition of Market Mantra. For now, goodbye. Namaskar.
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1: This is Akashvani, the news read by Ashish P. Abraham. Prime Minister Narendra Modi has credited Indian youth for achieving progress in the area of science, technology and sports and called upon them to contribute in the areas of cleanliness drive, conservation of water and natural resources and gift Indian artifacts. He was speaking after inaugurating the Swami Vivekananda Cultural Youth Centre, Viveka Smaraka, in Mysuru yesterday. The PM emphasized that Swami Vivekananda's vision was to mentor our youth and empower them to work for nation building. Mr. Modi further said the capabilities of our youth has transformed India into the second largest mobile phone market. New strides are being made in semiconductor manufacturing, innovations and in private sector space missions. Moreover, Mr. Modi underscored the progress achieved in the last 12 years in the field of education by establishing new universities and colleges including ITIs, IIMs, IITs, AIIMS and increasing medical seats as well. Delhi BJP yesterday lodged a complaint against leader of the opposition in the Lok Sabha, Rahul Gandhi. Independent MP Rajesh Ranjan, alias Pappu Yadav, SP MP Avdhesh Prasad and other concerned individuals for allegedly hurting Hindu religious sentiments in the parliament complex yesterday. The BJP delegation led by New Delhi MP Bansuri Swaraj demanded registration of an FIR against the opposition leaders. Ms. Swaraj alleged that the opposition has mocked the faith of Hindus, ridiculed Sanatan culture and insulted the saint community during the protest held near the Makar Dwar of the parliament complex. Ms. Swaraj asserted that such actions would not be tolerated. The Baloch Yakjahati Committee yesterday strongly condemned the atrocities by Pakistani authorities against the ongoing public movement in Pakistan-occupied Jammu and Kashmir, noting that the crackdown reflects a broader pattern of suppressing political dissent across Pakistan. In a statement posted on social media, the committee slammed Pakistani security forces of resorting to direct firing on protesters, arbitrary arrests of political activists, and targeting civilians instead of engaging in dialogue with demonstrators. The statement comes amid continuing unrest in POJK, where protests over political and governance-related issues have intensified in recent weeks, with more than 50 people killed and hundreds injured. India climbed to fourth place in the Commonwealth Games medal standings in Glasgow, with a total of 37 medals, including 13 gold, 16 silver and 8 bronze. In boxing, India delivered a stellar performance, winning 7 gold medals. The latest came from Ankush Panghal, who defeated England's Dimeji Sheetu 4-1 in the men's 80kg final. Earlier, Sachin Sivach won the men's 60kg gold, edging past Namibia's Try-Again Morning Dvelo by a 3-2 split verdict. The other Indian gold medalists were Jasmine Lamboria, Preeti Pawar, Sakshi Chaudhary, Priya Gangas and Arundhati Chaudhary. However, Indian boxers Lovlina Borgohain and Jadumani Singh settled for silver medals. Preeti claimed the women's 54kg boxing title with a commanding 5-0 victory over Canada's Scarlett Delgado. Jasmine, the reigning world champion,

Got another 5-0 win in the women's 57-kilogram final, defeating Michaela Walsh of Northern Ireland. Sakshi then beat Ruby White of England in the women's 51-kilogram final 5-0 to win. It was a harder final bout for Priya, who beat Marie Bethol Al-Hamdieh of Canada 4-1 in a split verdict in the women's 60-kilogram final. Arundhati Chaudhary also defeated Chantelle Reed of England in the women's 70-kilogram final. India also celebrated a historic achievement in para-athletics, with Soman Rana winning gold and Shubham Jewell taking silver in the men's shot put F57 event. This result marked India's first ever Commonwealth Games gold medal in the men's shot put F57 event and the nation's first double podium finish in the category. In other athletics events, triple jumper Praveen Chitravel won silver, while Silva Prabhu earned bronze. On the judo mat, Unnati Sharma advanced to the women's 63-kilogram semifinals after defeating New Zealand's Kuona Christie. Karanjit Singh Mann advanced to the men's 90-kilogram quarterfinals, defeating New Zealand's Elliot Connolly by ippon in 3 minutes 29 seconds. His next opponent in the last 8 stage will be Canada's Guillermo Guillen. President Draupadi Murmu, Vice President C.P. Radhakrishnan and PM Modi have extended congratulations to Indian boxers and athletes for their stellar performance at the Glasgow Commonwealth Games. And that is the end of this news bulletin.

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1: 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He was speaking after inaugurating the Swami Vivekanand Cultural Youth Centre Vivek Smarak in Mysuru yesterday. The Prime Minister emphasized that Swami Vivekanand's vision was to mentor our youth and empower them to work for nation building. Mr. Modi further said, the capabilities of our youth has transformed India into the second largest mobile phone market. New strides are being made in semiconductor manufacturing, innovations and in private sector space missions. Moreover, Mr. Modi underscored the progress achieved in the last 12 years in the field of education by establishing new universities and colleges, including ITIs, IIMs, IITs, AIIMS, and increasing medical seats as well. Delhi BJP yesterday lodged a complaint against leader of the opposition in the Lok Sabha, Rahul Gandhi, independent MP Rajesh Ranjan alias Pappu Yadav, SP MP Avdhesh Prasad and other concerned individuals for allegedly hurting Hindu religious sentiments in the parliament complex yesterday. The BJP delegation led by New Delhi MP Bansuri Swaraj demanded registration of an FIR against the opposition leaders. Ms. Swaraj alleged that the opposition has mocked the faith of Hindus, ridiculed Sanatan culture and insulted the saint community during the protest held near the Makardwar of the parliament complex. Ms. Swaraj asserted that such actions would not be tolerated. Union Minister for Health and Family Welfare Jagat Prakash Nadda yesterday reviewed the preparedness for the National Eligibility Cum Entrance Test for Postgraduate NEET PG 2026 to ensure the smooth, secure, transparent and technology-enabled conduct of the examination. The exam is scheduled to be held on the 30th of this month. During the meeting, the minister assessed the preparedness of the National Board of Examinations in Medical Sciences, NBEMS, technology partners and other stakeholders involved in conducting the examination. He was briefed on examination logistics, candidate facilitation measures, the security architecture and the technology-driven interventions introduced for NEET PG 2026. India climbed to 4th place in the Commonwealth Games medal standings in Glasgow with a total of 39 medals including 13 gold, 17 silver and 9 bronze. The latest comes from 5,000 meter race where India's Gulveer Singh finished 3rd. In boxing, India delivered a stellar performance, winning 7 gold medals. The latest came from Ankush Panghal, who defeated England's Dimeji Shittu 4-1 in the men's 80kg final. Earlier, Sachin Sivach won the men's 60kg gold, edging past Namibia's Try Again Morning and Develo by a 3-2 split verdict. The other Indian gold medalists were Jasmine Lemboria, Preeti Pawar, Sakshi Chaudhary, Priya Gangas and Arundhati Chaudhary. However, Indian boxers Lovlina Borgohain and Jadumani Singh settled for silver medals. Preeti claimed the women's 54kg boxing title with a commanding 5-0 victory over Canada's Scarlett Delgado. Jasmine, the reigning world champion, secured another 5-0 win in the women's 50kg final, defeating Michaela Walsh of Northern Ireland. Sakshi then beat Ruby White of England in the women's 50kg final 5-0 to win. It was

harder final bout for Priya, who beat Mary Bethol Al Ahmadiyya of Canada 4-1 in a split verdict in the women's 60 kg final. Arundhati Chaudhary also defeated Chantal Reid of England in the women's 70 kg final. India also celebrated a historic achievement in para-athletics with Suman Rana winning gold and Shubham Juyal taking silver in the men's shot put F57 event. This result marked India's first ever Commonwealth Games gold medal in the men's shot put F57 event and the nation's first double podium finish in the category. In other athletic events, triple jumper Praveen Chitrawal won silver while Selva Prabhu earned bronze. And that is the end of this news bulletin.

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1: 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He was speaking after inaugurating the Swami Vivekanand Cultural Youth Centre Vivek Smarak in Mysuru yesterday. The Prime Minister emphasized that Swami Vivekanand's vision was to mentor our youth and empower them to work for nation building. Mr. Modi further said the capabilities of our youth has transformed India into the second largest mobile phone market. New strides are being made in semiconductor manufacturing, innovations and in private sector space missions. Moreover, Mr. Modi underscored the progress achieved in the last 12 years in the field of education by establishing new universities and colleges, including ITIs, IIMs, IITs, AIMS, and increasing medical seats as well. Union Home Minister Amit Shah has approved the advance release of 2,117.85 crore rupees from the central share of the State Disaster Response Fund (SDRF) to support the states affected by floods during the ongoing southwest monsoon. Out of the seven affected states, Himachal Pradesh, Odisha and Nagaland had earlier received the first installment of SDRF for the financial year 2026-27. Union Minister for Health and Family Welfare Jagat Prakash Nadda yesterday reviewed the preparedness for the National Eligibility Cum Entrance Test for Postgraduate NEET PG 2026 to ensure the smooth, secure, transparent and technology-enabled conduct of the examination. The exam is scheduled to be held on the 30th of this month. During the meeting, the minister assessed the preparedness of the National Board of Examinations in Medical Sciences, technology partners and other stakeholders involved in conducting the examination. The flood situation in Odisha continues to remain grim, with the Mahanadi and its tributaries in spate posing a fresh threat to low-lying areas of Katak, Puri, Jagatsingpur, Kendrapada and Khorda districts. 10 downstream districts remain on high alert as Hirakud Dam continues releasing flood water through 22 gates. More than 8 lakh people have been affected, while over 2,69,000 people have been evacuated to safer places. Chief Minister Mohan Charan Majhi yesterday conducted an aerial survey of over 12 flood-hit blocks in Balasore, Bhadrak, Jajpur, Kyonjhar and Mayurbhanj districts. Meanwhile, the IMD has forecast more rainfall over parts of the state, keeping the flood threat alive. India climbed to fourth place in the Commonwealth Games medal standings in Glasgow with a total of 39 medals, including 13 gold, 17 silver and 9 bronze. The latest comes from 5,000-meter race, where India's Gulveer Singh finished third. In boxing, India delivered a stellar performance, winning 7 gold medals. The latest came from Ankush Pangal, who defeated England's Dimeji Shittu 4-1 in the men's 80kg final. Earlier, Sachin Sivaj won the men's 60kg gold, edging past Namibia's try-again morning and Develo by a 3-2 split verdict. The other Indian gold medalists were Jasmine Lamboria, Preeti Pawar, Sakshi Chaudhary, Priya Ghangas and Arundhati Chaudhary. However, Indian boxers Lavlina Borgohain and Jadumani Singh settled for silver medals. Preeti claimed the women's 54kg boxing title with a commanding 5-0 victory over Canada's Scarlett Delgado. Jasmine, the reigning world champion, secured another 5-0 win in the women's 57kg final, defeating Michaela Walsh of Northern Ireland. Sakshi then beat Ruby White of England in the women's 51kg final 5-0 to win. It was a harder final bout for Priya, who beat Mary Bathol Al-Ahmadi of Canada 4-1 in the split verdict in the women's 60 kg final. Arundhati Chaudhary also defeated Chantal Reed of England.

achieving progress in the area of science, technology and sports and called upon them to contribute in the areas of cleanliness drive, conservation of water and natural resources and gift Indian artifacts. He was speaking after inaugurating the Swami Vivekanand Cultural Youth Centre Vivek Smarak in Mysuru yesterday. The Prime Minister emphasized that Swami Vivekanand's vision was to mentor our youth and empower them to work for nation building. Mr. Modi further said the capabilities of our youth has transformed India into the second largest mobile phone market. A new strides are being made in semiconductor manufacturing, innovations and in private sector space missions. Union Minister for Health and Family Welfare Jagat Prakash Nadda yesterday reviewed the preparedness for the National Eligibility Cum Entrance Test for Postgraduate NEET PG 2026 to ensure the smooth, secure, transparent and technology-enabled conduct of the examination. The exam is scheduled to be held on the 30th of this month. During the meeting, the Minister assessed the preparedness of the National Board of Examinations in Medical Sciences, technology partners and other stakeholders involved in conducting the examination. He was briefed on examination logistics, candidate facilitation measures, the security architecture and the technology-driven interventions introduced for NEET PG 2026. Maharashtra government has initiated an inquiry into the foreign funding received by the Cockroach Janata Party and certain other organizations. Minister of State for Home Pankaj Bhoyer said the investigation is examining how the funds were utilized, while the Enforcement Directorate is also conducting a parallel probe. He added that appropriate action will be taken if the funds are found to have been used for illegal activities. US President Donald Trump has threatened to intensify military action against Iran, warning that American strikes will continue until Tehran halts attacks on shipping and returns to negotiations. Kuwait said today that it intercepted and destroyed hostile drones targeting vital facilities, and another commercial vessel came under attack in the Strait of Hormuz. The escalating hostilities come as the U.S. State Department issued a fresh security advisory urging Americans in the West Asia to consider leaving the region or be prepared to depart if the conflict worsens. India climbed to fourth place in the Commonwealth Games medal standings in Glasgow with a total of 39 medals, including 13 gold, 17 silver and 9 bronze. The latest comes from 5,000-meter race where India's Gulveer Singh finished third. In boxing, India delivered a stellar performance, winning 7 gold medals. The latest came from Ankush Panghal, who defeated England's Dimeji Chittu 4-1 in the men's 80kg final. Earlier, Sachin Sivach won the men's 60kg gold, edging past Namibia's try-again Morning Endeavello by a 3-2 split verdict. The other Indian gold medalists were Jasmine Lemboria, Preeti Pawar, Sakshi Chaudhary, Priya Ghangas and Arundhati Chaudhary. However, Indian boxers Lovlina Borgohain and Jadumani Singh settled for silver medals. Preeti claimed the women's 54kg boxing title with a commanding 5-0 victory over Canada's Scarlett Delgado. Jasmine, the reigning world champion, secured another 5-0 win in the women's 57kg final, defeating Michaela Walsh of Northern Ireland. Sakshi then beat Ruby White of England in the women's 51kg final 5-0 to win. It was a harder final bout for Priya, who beat Mary Batul Al-Ahmadi of Canada 4-1 in a split verdict in the women's 60kg final. Arundhati Chaudhary also defeated Chantal Reid of England in the women's 70kg final. India also celebrated a historic achievement in para-athletics, with Soman Rana winning gold and Shubham Juyal taking silver in the men's shot put F57 event. This result marked India's first ever Commonwealth Games gold medal in the men's shot put F57 event and the nation's first double podium finish in the category. And that is the end of this news bulletin.

semiconductor manufacturing, innovations, and in private sector space missions. Moreover, Mr. Modi underscored the progress achieved in the last 12 years in the field of education by establishing new universities and colleges, including ITIs, IIMs, IITs, AIIMS, and increasing medical seats as well. Union Minister for Health and Family Welfare Jagat Prakash Nadda yesterday reviewed the preparedness for the National Eligibility Cum Entrance Test for Postgraduate NEET PG 2026 to ensure the smooth, secure, transparent and technology-enabled conduct of the examination. The exam is scheduled to be held on the 30th of this month. Maharashtra government has initiated an inquiry into the foreign funding received by the Kokrot Janta Party and certain other organizations. Minister of State for Home Pankaj Bhoyer said the investigation is examining how the funds were utilized, while the Enforcement Directorate is also conducting a parallel probe. He added that appropriate action will be taken if the funds are found to have been used for illegal activities. US President Donald Trump has threatened to intensify military action against Iran, warning that American strikes will continue until Tehran halts attacks on shipping and returns to negotiations. Kuwait said today that it intercepted and destroyed hostile drones targeting vital facilities, and another commercial vessel came under attack in the Strait of Hormuz. Firefighters contained a massive wildfire in southwestern France today, allowing nearly 1,98,000 people to return home after one of the country's largest peacetime evacuations, even as new fires triggered fresh evacuations in southern France and Greece. India climbed to fourth place in the Commonwealth Games medal standings in Glasgow with a total of 39 medals, including 13 gold, 17 silver and 9 bronze. The latest comes from 5,000-meter race where India's Gulveer Singh finished third. In boxing, India delivered a stellar performance, winning 7 gold medals. The latest came from Ankush Panghal, who defeated England's Dimeji Chittu 4-1 in the men's 80kg final. Earlier, Sachin Sivach won the men's 60kg gold, edging past Namibia's try-again Morning and Develo by a 3-2 split verdict. The other Indian gold medalists were Jasmine Lamboria, Preeti Pawar, Sakshi Chaudhary, Priya Ghangas and Arundhati Chaudhary. However, Indian boxers Lavlina Borgohain and Jadumani Singh settled for silver medals. Preeti claimed the women's 54kg boxing title with a commanding 5-0 victory over Canada's Scarlett Delgado. Jasmine, the reigning world champion, secured another 5-0 win in the women's 57kg final, defeating Michaela Walsh of Northern Ireland. Sakshi then beat Ruby White of England in the women's 51kg final 5-0 to win. It was a harder final bout for Priya, who beat Mary Bathul Al-Ahmadi of Canada 4-1 in a split verdict in the women's 60kg final. Arundhati Chaudhary also defeated Chantal Reid of England in the women's 70kg final. India also celebrated a historic achievement in para-athletics, with Soman Rana winning gold and Shubham Juyal taking silver in the men's short put F57 event. This result marked India's first ever Commonwealth Games gold medal in the men's short put F57 event and the nation's first double podium finish in the category. In other athletic events, triple jumper Praveen Chitravel won silver, while Selva Prabhu earned bronze. And that is the end of this news bulletin.

to ensure the smooth, secure, transparent and technology-enabled conduct of the examination. The exam is scheduled to be held on the 30th of this month. Maharashtra government has initiated an inquiry into the foreign funding received by the Cockroach Janata Party and certain other organizations. Minister of State for Home Pankaj Bhoyer said the investigation is examining how the funds were utilized, while the Enforcement Directorate is also conducting a parallel probe. He added that appropriate action will be taken if the funds are found to have been used for illegal activities. Uzbekistan's Minister for Foreign Affairs, Saidov Bakhtiyor Odilovich, will undertake an official visit to India from tomorrow until the 5th of this month. According to the Ministry of External Affairs, during his visit, Odilovich will call on President Draupadi Murmu at Rashtrapati Bhavan and also meet External Affairs Minister Dr. S. Jaishankar. He is scheduled to attend a business forum in Delhi. United States has urged its citizens across the Middle East to remain alert and be prepared to leave if tensions escalate. The advisory comes amid reports that President Donald Trump is considering further strikes on Iran as Washington presses for the reopening of the Strait of Hormuz. Kuwait said today that it intercepted and destroyed hostile drones targeting vital facilities, and another commercial vessel came under attack in the Strait of Hormuz. Firefighters contained a massive wildfire in southwestern France today, allowing nearly 1,98,000 people to return home after one of the country's largest peacetime evacuations, even as new fires triggered fresh evacuations in southern France and Greece. India Meteorological Department has issued an orange color warning for heavy to very heavy rainfall over Karnataka, Kerala, Mahe, Nagaland, Manipur, Mizoram, Tripura, Rajasthan, Sub-Himalayan West Bengal and Sikkim for today. Heavy rainfall is also expected to prevail over Delhi, Haryana, Punjab, Chandigarh, Uttarakhand, Himachal Pradesh, Jammu and Kashmir, Ladakh, Arunachal Pradesh, Assam, Meghalaya, Bihar, East Uttar Pradesh, Gujarat, Konkan, Goa, Madhya Maharashtra, Odisha and the Andaman and Nicobar Islands over the next 2 days. India climbed to fourth place in the Commonwealth Games medal standings in Glasgow with a total of 39 medals including 13 gold, 17 silver and 9 bronze. The latest came from 5,000 meter race where India's Gulveer Singh bagged bronze. In boxing, India delivered a stellar performance, winning 7 gold and 3 silver medals. Boxers Preeti Pawar, Jasmine Lamboria, Sakshi Chaudhary, Priya Ghangas, Arundhati Chaudhary, Sachin Sivach and Ankush Pangal clinched the gold medals, while Jadumani Singh, Lavlina Borgohain and Narinder Barwal won silver medals in their respective weight categories. And that is the end of this news bulletin.